0: Brad Gillis of Night Ranger is with us tonight on the program. We're going to hear some Night Ranger stuff as far as the band's origins. Brad will also talk about how he ended up joining Ozzy Osbourne's band after the tragic passing of Randy Rhoads and how he got in full guitar shape to take on that gig. We'll get to Brad in a moment, but it is Matt Wardlaw. Let me take a moment to welcome you into this thing that we do each night in your ears and on the radio. If you've been here with us for any amount of time, you will know we have some fun. And if this is your first time hearing the show, it's possible. Welcome in to this monstrosity that we call, quite accurately, Ultimate Classic Rock.
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0: It's Ultimate Classic Rock. As promised, Brad Gillis is with us tonight. There's a new Best of Night Ranger album that hit the shelves on Friday, and we've got a lot to talk about tonight, Brad. Let us get one big thing out of the way. It has been quite a journey for you with Night Ranger across these many years, and it seems like it was equally an adventure when you joined up with Ozzy Osbourne.
1: Just to back up a bit, since Night Ranger was a Ranger at that time, was not playing out live, I started this band called the Alameda All-Stars, and after that tragic death of Randy Rhoads in the plane crash, I started adding some Aussie tunes into our all-star repertoire of tunes. And I ended up getting that call from Sharon Arden at the time, before she married Ozzy, and to go out and join Ozzy's camp to finish the Diary of a Madman tour. Now, they had another guy in there called Bernie Torme, who's there in the interim just playing until they can get me involved with the band. Long story short, I screwed up on the first song the first night. I never even rehearsed or played with the band. I did a sound check and played that night, Binghamton, New York, which I think was April 13th, 1982, and sold out. And I'm a scared kid again, and like, geez, you know. And I screwed up on the song called Revelation, Mother Earth. I went as a ballad that halfway through went into this fast forward. I came in verse and chorus too early, and Ozzy stopped, you know, looked over at me like, you're screwing up. And I stopped playing, and everyone else is going, da-na-da-na-na. I went, oh, I screwed up. So I got through the set, and it's so funny, the second night Sharon comes up and puts her arm around me right before going on stage. She goes, Bradley, you're doing a great job, but tonight don't screw up, you know. So no more pressure there. Went through playing this whole tour, and a couple weeks in, we played the King Biscuit Flower Hour, which was Memphis, Tennessee, broadcast live throughout the nation. And after about being in the band 2 weeks, probably 8 or 10 shows, I was feeling a lot more comfortable with my playing. And we recorded that, and that turned out real well. And, of course, all my Ranger guys back home were listening, thinking, oh, he's not coming back to the band, you know. But towards the end, there was so much that went on in that camp with, you know, Randy's tragic death. And just, you know, the touring is tough. You know, when you tour solid for months at a time, that takes a toll on you. And right towards the end, Rudy, you know, he was so close to Randy. He couldn't do it anymore. And he left Ozzy and rejoined Quiet Riot. And they came out with their first huge record. So I ended up quitting Ozzy right towards the end, and because Night Ranger got a record deal.
0: The rest, as they say, is history. It is Matt Wardlaw. We will hear more from Brad about Night Ranger, about Ozzy. And since we've been talking about Ozzy, let's do this one from the Prince.

of Darkness on UCR.

0: If you're just joining us, Brad Gillis of Night Rangers with us tonight. Brad, we were talking about how you joined Ozzy Osbourne's band after the tragic loss of Randy Rhoads. How did you prepare for that gig?
1: Well, luckily, I had learned music by ear as a kid. And that was the best thing that could ever happen to me. And I would implore any guitar player out there that's learning guitar, try to learn by ear. Put on your favorite records, turn on the radio, whatever it is, try to pick out those chords and everything by ear. Because when I joined Ozzy, I sat in my room for 4 days, traveling on the road overnight on bus. And during the day, I had a little boombox and I had a cassette player and I had two live Randy Rhoads cassettes, board tapes recorded on the board. I still have them. With Randy playing, you could hear everything, every guitar lick that he's playing live. And I'd sit in my room and I play that back and over again. And I just pick stuff up. I mean, stop it, rewind it, play it again, and learn all the licks and chords by ear. And I did that for 4 days. During the day, I would learn what I could. And then I wouldn't even go to sound check. I would go to the show and stand at the soundboard and watch Bernie play with Ozzy and watch the show with the big castle at the time and all the fireworks and explosions and stuff. And just thinking to myself, oh, my God, I'm going to be up there soon, which was scary. And on that fifth day, I felt pretty comfortable going up. And we did a sound check, only 7 out of the 18 songs. Ozzy didn't even show up for the sound check. And Binghamton, New York was my first show. And it was scary. It was super scary. But, you know, the more I played, the more comfortable I got, and it became easier. But I tell you, learning by ear was the best thing that could ever happen to me. When I had questions, I'd go up to Don Airey, the keyboard player, and such a great player. And he'd give me his input on what the harmony, because we did a lot of harmony parts together, and exactly what I was playing, make sure I had each note right. And Rudy Sarzo, love him. He would just come in and console me and help relax me, because there was so much pressure going on with that whole tour. But I got to thank those guys. It was a wonderful experience. But came out with Night Ranger, and here I am, 40. It's been a long time, 44 years later.
0: That's Brad Gillis of Night Ranger. As some fans might know, although Brad did not get to make a studio album with Ozzy, he does play with Ozzy on the Speak of the Devil album, where they played a bunch of Black Sabbath songs. And here's one of those. It is Ultimate Classic Rock. Let's go!

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0: Boston and more around the bend as we continue with UCR. We will hear more from Brad Gillis of Night Ranger as well. 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

We are into another hour of UCR. I command you, I order you to crank this next song up as loud as it's going to go. Let's give the neighbors something to listen to. I promise you, they're going to love it.

0: That is one of the most distinctive voices in hard rock and rock and roll in general, Sebastian Bach, who made a name for himself worldwide thanks to those big radio hits by Skid Row. Of course, as we know now, he is still out there. And when we talked to Baz recently on the show, he says there is never a night where he does not perform songs like 18 in Life. But he admitted that maybe this month is when that might actually happen, because as you might know, Baz is going to take the stage as the lead singer for Twisted Sister. And for Jersey folks who are in the mood to go to the Starland Ballroom on Friday night, Twisted Sister will be playing under the alter ego of Bent Brother. Apparently, using an alias is still a way to fly under the radar, because there are still some tickets available at regular price, which floors me. So if you want to hear what Twisted Sister is going to sound like with Baz at the helm, you can make that happen. And even if it requires a road trip of any sort, who doesn't love a good road trip? It's ultimate classic rock.
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0: It's Ultimate Classic Rock. Brad Gillis of Night Ranger is hanging out with us tonight. There's a new collection out Friday called Best of Night Ranger, featuring new versions of six of the band's classic songs, in addition to a bunch of other songs from the past 20 years of Night Ranger music. And Brad, as we've been talking about Ozzy, you have been weaving in a lot of history along the way as it relates to Night Ranger. Don't Tell Me You Love Me, If I'm Correct, is one that also has a good amount of history.
1: You know, we got together in late 79-ish after Jack and I.

and Kelly Kagi towards the end, joining the band called Rubicon. And, you know, we played that Cal Jam 2, March 18th, 1978, biggest day of my life, 250,000 people. And we were pretty much the only, like, unknown band on that bill. But I was, you know, just turned 20 years old, and it was just a crazy, huge concert. And, you know, that band broke up. It morphed into another thing we were doing called Stereo. Then it moved. Then we started this rock band called Ranger. Now, we weren't playing live, but we were recording our demos, and one of them was Don't Tell Me Love Me. That song actually was halftime, the whole song. And talking about it, jamming on it, we decided to kick the song double time and break the chorus down to halftime, which worked very well.

0: Well, there's another one from Best of Night Ranger, which hits the shelves on Friday on CD, vinyl, and digital. Brad Gillis is with us tonight. Brad, what sort of plans are there for Night Ranger to make a new album to follow up the previous record, ATBPO?
1: Yeah, at one point, they want us to do another record, and we talked about it when we were in Italy doing that festival for Frontiers Records. They were, they want us to do another record. They have Megadeth on their label, and Megadeth came out and entered the charts at number one, Matt.
0: You could, crazy.
1: There's no more louder than one. no more larger than one. So they want us to do a record. So I got so much material. And the cool thing is we get together, we rehearse wherever we decide to rehearse for like a week, 5 days, whatever, get these ideas together. And everybody goes home and does their parts in their home studios. So it saves us a lot of money. And you have the creative time to make sure your parts are right. Back in the day, you'd sit in the studio and you'd have to do everything on the spot, and it would cost you a lot of money, studio time. But, these first three records that we released, Dawn Patrol, Midnight Madness, and Seven Wishes, those were our big three records. We made sure they were right, but we took, 3 months per record to get it right. It cost us a lot of friggin' money. So we had the luxury of recording in our home studios, which would be great. I think it's always wise and cool and fun for us to do a record every couple of years, a new Night Ranger original record. So, we're all kicking ideas around right now.
0: That's Brad Gillis. ATBPO stands for And the Band Played On, by the way. I realize I should probably fill you in on all of that there, but let's do one more from the Best of Night Ranger album and CD. This is Ultimate Classic Rock.

0: Big thanks to Brad Gillis of Night Ranger for spending some time with us tonight. As I mentioned, Best of Night Ranger, the name of their new CD and vinyl LP, hitting the shelves Friday. 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I feel like you have that permanently tattooed on your hand by now. Night Ranger has a lot of concerts on tap as well, including being a part of the KISS thing happening in Vegas this fall. And Brad was telling me off the air that they are going to participate in the tribute to Ace Frehley. So that's pretty cool. So anyway, thank you, Brad Gillis, and thanks to you all for hanging out with us here at Ultimate Classic Rock.
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The 9 at 9 is up ahead very shortly as we start another hour of UCR. Last night, as you might have heard, Dwayne was the one who picked out the songs for our special Heart Songs edition of the 9. Just a reminder, you too can get in on that action. Send me your suggested 9 at 9. 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And if we use your 9 at 9, I'm going to send you a UCR prize pack. 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

1983 is our destination for tonight's Fantabulous 9 at 9, a year that came with digits. What am I talking about? 90125 is one example. And 90125 introduced us to this song from Yes, and it's eternally ultimate classic rock now.

Stevie Ray Vaughan played on David Bowie's Let's Dance album. I would have loved to have been there for those sessions because, as Nile Rodgers later revealed, SRV had Texas BBQ flown in for the entire band and crew. And that is a good day at the office right there.

0: 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It's Ultimate Classic Rock.
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Okay, so as we just talked about, April 14th, 1983, we heard Stevie Ray Vaughan on David Bowie's Let's Dance album. But June of 1983, Stevie Ray released his own debut album, Texas Flood. It was a great year for SRV. It was a good year for great rock and roll out of Texas as well. Here is some more proof of that.

Billy Idol going into the Rock Hall with Steve Stevens this fall. Long overdue, very much deserved. It's Matt Wardlaw. This is our 1983 9 at 9, and already in the Rock Hall, our next band. This is UCR.

0: If you're just now joining us, we have been revisiting highlights of the musical type from the year 1983. That is our 9 at 9. That's how we do it. We're going to close things out with a big, big song as we continue with Ultimate Classic Rock.
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Okay, so looking around, we have TNT, but does anyone have any spare TNT? 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Let's ring up AC/DC.

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Tomorrow morning is the time. If you didn't get your tickets in the pre-sale, Triumph heading back out on the road this fall for round two of their Rock and Roll Machine Reloaded Tour. And it's Grand Rapids that pulled the lucky card for opening night of the next leg at Van Andel Arena. You can see all the tour dates at the UCR website if you want to follow the tour. But I thought we would get something on from the guys to commemorate this great news. And, you know, we needed some of that. It's Matt Wardlaw. It's been a tough year for classic rock cancellations. Good number of those happening here in 2026. And we're recapping some of that with a new list at Ultimate Classic Rock. And got to send get well wishes to Bret Michaels of Poison, who recently shared with fans that he's got to take a few months off the road to address some ongoing health concerns. So let's do this one for Bret and the day that we will all look forward to when we can hear him sing this song again. Gonna let Bret take it from here.

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Give me some life, Steve. Yeah, I gotta tell you, man. Yeah, boys, bring it down. Come on, bring it, Bobby. Boys, bring it down. All right, it's time I do a little work for you all tonight. Have to go like this.

0: Bachman Turner Overdrive has been back in mothballs this summer due to the wildly successful Guess Who reunion tour. But guess what? The good news is that Randy Bachman is taking BTO back out starting in January because those Canadians, you know, they don't mind touring in cold weather. They have tour dates presently all of the way through March, and you can see those at Ultimate Classic Rock.
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There's been rumors, pardon the pun, swirling about. Will they or won't they? Of course, folks wondering if Lindsey Buckingham, Stevie Nicks, and Mick Fleetwood might reassemble the Fleetwood Mac touring machine one more time to honor Christine McVie in some form. We do know that Lindsey and Stevie have solo albums. Mick always has something in the works. We will see what happens, but at least we got the Buckingham Nicks album in the past year. That was a good development in the world of Fleetwood Mac. Here's the Mac by request, and it's Ultimate Classic Rock.

Hey, you. Hey, what? I didn't do it. It's Wardlaw. As you know, you can't prove anything. Look, we are getting closer and closer and closer to the final hour of this program for tonight. And we've still got room

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0: If you're feeling lucky, we have some Tom Petty that fits well with that feeling. And blue collar folks out there in the UCR universe, I got one for you too. 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

Hopefully you're in tune with this because Styx has a bunch of tour dates through December. Those guys are nearly always on the road. They've already put up their first show of 2027 on sale as well. Kilroy returns, though, Friday night in Denver as the guys hit the stage for the next stop on their ongoing Windy Cities summer tour with Chicago. 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

This week in 1980, bassist Tom Petersen left Cheap Trick, and spoiler alert, he eventually came back. It was also this week in 1987 that the Cars released their final album in the classic era and the follow-up to their monster Heartbeat City record, Door

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This month in 1987, Def Leppard released their Hysteria album. And of course, Animal. The first thing we heard is

0: 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Then here in August of 1987, Women was the next thing that hit the radio airwaves. As we know, the songs kept coming fast and furious after that. Now, we love that whole record, don't we? That is one that is truly timeless for sure. It's Matt Wardlaw. We will hear from Aerosmith and more as we continue with the immortal Ultimate Classic Rock.
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0: I don't know if Randy and Burton knew that the Guess Who reunion tour was going to do absolute gangbusters, but that certainly worked out quite well for them, didn't it? It's Matt Wardlaw. 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

No matter what the temperatures might be, Don Henley always makes it sunny when you hear that song, which is interesting because I can't picture anybody looking at Don Henley and saying, good morning, sunshine. But you can tell me. Maybe it happens. It's Matt Wardlaw. It is time for us to pull up the stakes, shut it all down for another night, but it's been a mighty fine evening.

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Thanks to producer Eric and all of you. I feel like we made it happen. Of course, thanks to Brad Gillis of Night Ranger for his time as well. Tomorrow night, let's do it all again, shall we? I like your thinking. This is Ultimate Classic Rock. Good night, everybody.

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0: Tonight?
1: Is it?
2: Yeah.
1: All right. That's our official Blood Moon correspondent. Thank you very much for that report. I saw something else that you don't see very often on my way to work. Somebody got evicted from their apartment. Actually, I first saw it yesterday afternoon when I was on my way home. I'm like, oh, is somebody moving? Because, you know, you see like there's a couch out in front of, you know, their building. And then there's like a table and, you know, like the big dog kennel is out there. And I'm like, oh, I wonder if they're moving, because I didn't see a moving van or anything. Well, then I left for work this morning and everything is out and it's piled up on the curb.
0: Was the word cheater spray painted on a mattress anywhere?
1: I don't know how you evict somebody. I'm not a landlord, so I don't know how it goes, but
0: I think that's about it.
1: Yeah, I think you dump all that crap out there and then you change the locks, because none of the neighbors' cars were at their building anymore either. So they must have known it was coming, right? And they're just like, well, I guess all that stuff we're just going to leave or whatever. I don't know what the situation was, but I have a million questions.
0: But generally, if you're the landlord, you don't want your property to look like that out in front of it.
1: Right.
0: So get a dumpster. Yeah. Or are they coming to get it today? Who knows?
1: Yeah. I mean, I don't know. All I guess as all you want is it out of this apartment, and you'll deal with that in the next day or two or three, but you don't want this tenant anymore. And I remember when my folks had a building a long, long, long, long time ago, and it was nearly impossible to evict a tenant.
0: Yeah.
1: And I don't know if that's still the same today, but
0: yep.
1: Whew, they must have had many, many different warnings if a landlord's got enough chutzpah to go in and empty out your apartment when you're not home.
0: Which gives credence to the cheater idea.
1: That's true.
0: Hold on, we'll be right back.
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1: 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You don't have to think, vote, or believe exactly the same to belong here. We believe love brings us together. What unites us is far greater than what divides us. We hope to see you at St. John's.
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0: Coming up a little bit later on this morning, Scott Palmer, a driver in this weekend's 72nd World Series of Drag Racing at Cordova Dragway, will be on the show. We'll chat with him about his life and times. He calls himself the People's Champion. I shouldn't say he calls himself the People's Champion.
1: Everybody calls me that.
0: I mean, maybe
1: I am.
0: Maybe there was a special award night where they said, ladies and germs, here is the People's Champ. But he is the People's Champion. Colorful cat coming in from Cordova a little bit later on this morning. Also this morning, our friends from Iowa are playing Ohio in the Little League World Series. They beat yesterday, but they're still alive.
1: Tough game, but that's Little League baseball, man. It was not pretty. 14-6.
0: And as they say, it wasn't really even that close. Some stuff I learned watching yesterday. So there is no 10-run rule, even though they were up 14-0. In the sixth, because in the last inning, the home team gets to bat no matter what. If they go into the inning, not down by more than 10. So there was a barrage of runs in the last three innings for Nevada. There's a reason they say all after two. That expression is a baseball expression that everybody has used if you've ever played baseball. And I would say of the 14 runs, they probably got six of them after two.
2: Two outs.
0: After two outs.
2: Well, so did Iowa.
0: So Iowa
2: scored all six of theirs after two. But a couple of mistakes. Missed pop fly, missed opportunity to score on a pop fly, pop out from third.
0: Yeah.
2: And that was funny to hear the coach yell at him. Did you hear him before that? I didn't tell you to slide. Kid slides into third. But he's 12.
0: Yeah.
2: I like when the little 11-year-old came in.
0: Oh, to throw?
2: Yep.
0: Yep.
2: Our coach, Mark Irwin, says, all right, this is your shot. Mm-hmm. Show your little brother, show your big brother how to throw. And I don't think that was meant to be anything demeaning towards his big brother. I think that was meant to build up the little brother because this is your chance.
0: Oh, yeah, those coaches have such a chemistry with their players that it's a privilege to be able to hear what the coaches say when they go to the mound or when they're talking to a batter or something. And that, unfortunately, that privilege that we get also can result in other people deciding their opinion is more important than what the coach is telling the kids.
2: The armchair quarterbacking that goes on with the Little League World Series, it's crazy. I said it the other day. People sat and analyzed that called third strike of Sunday's game, like they go frame by frame, like it's the Zapruder film.
0: Yeah,
2: when it's a game. But
0: well, Davenport's still in it.
2: What did I read? 8 out of the 12 kids on the team go to JFK, which is where my kids graduated from. All three of them. So that was pretty cool. They did have a big watch party in the gym. But it started at 2. So like you said, I don't know, do they stay after school to keep watching as a group?
0: If I get credit, I will. If there's a little extra credit in it for me.
2: Yeah, I'm not staying past that fourth inning, I'll tell you that. Because the fourth inning is when when Nevada cracked open the game and put up those four runs, but... Oh, well, they're still alive, and they win this one, and then they play for the USA Championship. They still could win it all.
0: Yep.
2: Because it's double elimination.
3: And it would be against the same team. So maybe they learned something in the process.
0: So Nevada, they're in, right? They're in for the national, the U.S.
2: The U.S.
3: Yeah, they're waiting for the game to come Saturday.
0: Okay.
3: And it'll be the winner of the game at 8 o'clock today between Iowa and Ohio.

band from Kansas City. Shooting Star. Hang on for your life. 547. Good morning, Dwyer and Michaels on this Thursday.

0: see who plays them.
1: Oh, yep.
2: Be nice to get back at it.
1: And that's tough because the Nevada kids are going to be fully rested. Their pitcher, I believe.
3: Mm-hmm.
1: Wednesday, Thursday, Friday, Saturday. 3 days rest?
2: Yeah, it might. Their starting pitcher might not be eligible.
0: Maybe too much rest.
2: Yes.
4: Yeah, that's
1: Goose,
4: right.
1: Get that's up in right. their head. Get in your head. I remember thinking that when the Mallards were making a run for the Cup. Yeah, we had too much rest.
3: Mm-hmm.
1: All right, 5:53. 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

0: 2 with Dwyer and Michaels. The mouse situation at my house. Boy, there's a big meaty bastard that I got the other day. And whoever said if there's one, there's 10. Uh-huh. I don't know if 10 is the number, but there's one stray little expletive that's rather finicky when it comes to the bait. Now, when we did the experiment, we tried all different types of bait, and I've come to the conclusion, whoever said use peanut butter, that person ought to be run out of town, because I've got it on video now. Damn near all of the mice came up and they're like, oh, not peanut butter again.
1: You have the one mouse family that has peanut allergies?
0: I don't know what it is, but they turn their nose up at it. They'd rather eat bird seed than peanut butter.
1: I guess I always thought they were more interested in salt than in sugars. But I don't know. I'm not a mouseketeer. I don't know.
0: I think we've taken the word of whatever we've read or seen or heard, other than firsthand experience. Because I've got it. I mean, big wads of peanut butter. And there was a spot where a glob of peanut butter dropped onto like my workbench. And it climbs up and is like, no, not eating that. But the cheese clearly is the favorite.
1: Well, and that's the first thing we learned way back during our cartoon watching days. Yep. You know, we should have stuck with what the information that was provided to us when we were children.
0: Birdseed is the outlier. And I think the real lesson is they'll eat anything that isn't inside of a trap first. Bird seed, carcass of your dead buddy.
1: Yeah.
0: bag of garbage. As long as there's a trap, they know. That's the secret that we didn't learn, is that they do things like in the cartoons. They've got a house. Mm-hmm. They've got candlelight dinners and all of that stuff.
1: Yeah, a little bed made out of a deck of playing cards. A box that a deck of playing cards comes in.
0: Yep, empty thread spool is their table. Mm-hmm. They got it all. I just can't get video of it to prove it. But I know now that it happened. Is your mouse situation over and done?
2: Well, I haven't seen another mouse, but I believe that one person that said, if there's one, there's 10. So I should probably go get some more traps and lay them out.
0: They're on sale at Tyson's.
2: Ooh, what's the sale?
0: $1.49 for two of them.
2: Wow.
0: Which is, unless you want the bigger one, it's $1.99 for two if you use the one that has the yellow trigger instead of the little tiny brass where we put the cheese. You know what I'm talking about? Mm-hmm.
2: Why is that one better?
0: The brass one is cheaper, but the wider one, I guess it's more of an area that will trip the bar. I don't know.
1: So the odds are higher that the trap will actually snap instead of provide just a nice buffet table.
0: Dude, I saw the damn things walk across the trap, but either I set it to so that the tension wasn't right or what.
3: I went with the black plastic ones that have, you know, the full plate, step plate on it, and it's, and you snap it wide open, and it looks like Jaws. You know, it's like a clamp thing that comes down, and you don't really bait these. You just put them along the pathing that they take, because they usually run along walls. So if you place it up against the walls, they'll run across it. And I've had success with that type of trap.
0: Dear Dorks, I used to work at a store that specialized in bird feeding and bird feeding accessories.

0: And as you can imagine, we had to do some work to keep the mice at bay. We used peanut butter in our traps, and it worked great in a store full of bird seed. So obviously they were interested in the peanut butter. Maybe whatever garbage peanut butter Bill is using. Listen, man, I even gave him a choice. They had Skippy and Jif Chunk.
1: Yeah. Yeah, you can't go to Consumer Reports and find every type of peanut butter. You got to just go with what you like.
0: I don't have time for you to have a peanut allergy, but if it's bird seed, though, like I use that as the glue, they would eat the bird seed before they would even bother with the peanut butter. But I got it on video, this little thing, last night, 10 o'clock at night.
1: Get something good over here. Maybe Eric's situation is different because if all they had was bird seed, the mice maybe were sick of bird seed and used the peanut butter as a little variety. They're like, ooh, what's this?
0: I'll allow that. For sure. Today in rock history, you want it? We got it. It's next.
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3: In the news now, Meta says that it will pay nearly $17 billion to settle a landmark lawsuit brought by Iowa and several other states' attorneys general over claims its platforms harmed young people's mental health. The deal requires Meta to fund new safety measures, including time limits, nighttime blocks, age verification, and stronger parental controls. Meta is not admitting any wrongdoing under the agreement. And the city of Dubuque has secured a $750,000 grant to help restore historic structures at Eagle Point Park. The grant requires the city to raise $1.5 million in matching funds, with a multi-phase campaign expected to last up to 3 years. The restoration project follows years of planning and will preserve the park's Alfred Caldwell-designed buildings. Additional park maintenance and improvements totaling nearly $1 million are also underway or scheduled. I'm Elizabeth Kling. For these stories and more, be sure to watch News 7 KWWL or log on to KWWL.com.
4: ABC News, I'm Sherry Preston. The death toll in the Nepal mudslide now stands at more than 250 people, but more than 1,000 are still missing, including 22 from Tennessee who are in the region on a religious pilgrimage.
5: It's a massive, massive draw for tourists, for hikers, for people from all over the world. It's a stunning part of the world. Of course, you're not far from Everest here. These are the foothills of the Himalayas. And we know hundreds, possibly, of foreigners have been reported missing.
4: ABC Chief International Correspondent James Longman in the region. Many are calling it a watershed moment. Instagram and Facebook owner Meta settling with dozens of attorneys general over how young users interact with the social media apps. The payout, $18 billion. Japanese artist Yayoi Kusama, known for her signature polka dots on paintings, sculptures, and museum installations all around the world, has died at the age of 97. Her family and friends say she continued to paint until her final days. This is ABC News.
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6: I'm KWWL meteorologist Brennan Libby. We're going to have a beautiful day today with plenty of sunshine and highs around 80. The humidity is very low with a light north wind. We're looking clear tonight. The lows will slip all the way down to the mid-50s, and then we'll get to enjoy more sunshine throughout Friday. Highs are in the low 80s. All before a chance for some scattered rain and storms throughout Saturday morning. That's your Storm Alert Weather 740.
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4: 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Happy birthday to No Doubt's Tony Canal. In addition to being the band's bassist, he used to date Gwen Stefani and is the subject matter of all of their hits.
5: So who did he decide, you know what, I'm going to set you free, so go ahead, Gavin Rossdale. How's my ass taste? Or did he lose her to Gavin Rossdale?
4: No, they broke up early in the band's days. I don't know if there was infidelity involved, but Gavin Rossdale didn't show up on scene until, you know, after they were done making their hits.
5: Glenn, but she's a whore, right? We're all in agreement.
6: What's that saying about you if the hits were named after you, and their biggest one is called Don't Speak?
5: Mm-hmm. Yeah. Sing it, woman.
4: Glenn Matlock from the Sex Pistols is 70.
5: I wrote this about you. It's called Shut Your Mouth. Mm-hmm. Sing it.
4: Alex Lifeson from Rush is 73 today.
5: Woo!
4: Pee Wee Herman would have been 74. Sergeant Slaughter is 78. The old school WWF star, also a G.I. Joe action figure, innovator of the Cobra Clutch. You got that, maggot?
5: Maggot. That's what we used to call burnouts in my school, the maggots. And it had no political reference whatsoever. Mm-hmm. It's just what we thought of you. Mm-hmm. Although it was weird that when the maggots adopted it, that's right, I'm a maggot, so mm-hmm. what? Yeah, we're putting you down, don't you get it? Yeah. Sounds like a you problem.
4: And we weren't that creative. The burnouts in our high school were called burnouts. As their elected leader, I approve this message. Let's see here. Some junk that happened today in rock history. 1955, the first edition of the Guinness Book of World Records was published. That's right, a book containing all of the weird and unusual records that humans across the world had achieved or set or broken. They stopped publishing the book aspect of it
5: when they got sick and tired of doing it.
4: Now it's just online. Yeah, whatever. Look it up online.
5: Have you seen, like, I was in an airport here this past summer, and the Guinness Book of World Records. Imagine breaking.

0: a record and then going and looking at the book and go, they didn't include it.
1: No, sorry. We only have like 80 pages to dedicate to records now, so it's got to be really good.
0: Yeah, but the world's oldest woman to give birth, she's been in here in 800 editions, and you could, man, I crammed an entire carton of cigarettes in my butt and smoked them.
2: Sorry, man.
1: That's not the record, first of all. You might want to take
0: what?
1: The two. You might want to go to a different.
0: Oh.
1: We got the guy out front again who's got all the cigarettes in his butt. What do you want me to do with him? He keeps showing up.
0: Do you remember they quit publishing the photo of the guy with all the cigarettes in his mouth?
1: Yeah.
0: Because why?
1: They didn't want kids to break the cigarette record or try it.
0: I think
1: it.
0: That's the best reason to keep publishing it. Look what you look like, children. This is how silly you look. Now, the guy who holds, you know, held his breath the longest underwater with all the weights tied
1: right.
0: to him. Go ahead, yeah. Publish that one.
1: Careful, though, kids. Don't do that on a full stomach or you'll cramp up.
0: Yep. And then they just decided, you know what, we hate keeping track of records.
1: So here's like the Cliff Notes, literally the Cliff Notes version.
0: We were doing really good with just making beer. And then the one guy, the one McWhorter brother, decided, we're going to publish this book.
1: It's going to be great, you guys.
0: Did you know that they were twins, right?
1: Ed and
0: Ross McWhorter, yeah. And it's something. And one of them got assassinated.
1: Oh, yeah, on the front steps of his house.
0: Right.
1: Yeah.
0: Show you which records make it and don't make it.
1: It'd be tragic if he wasn't even the guy that brought up the record. That was my brother! Blam, blam, blam, blam.
0: I don't think that was the reason, but it sure seems like it, doesn't it?
1: Yeah. Well, and that was at a time in Ireland where people were getting routinely killed on the front porches of their houses. 1965, the Beatles hung out with Elvis Presley for 3 hours at Elvis's Beverly Hills mansion. Elvis would say that he doesn't 100% recall that meeting, but it meant a lot to the Beatles. 1967, Brian Epstein, the manager of that band, was found dead in his London flat from an overdose of sleeping pills. But it's nice to know that the pills work. 1984, President Reagan announced that school teacher Christa McAuliffe would be the first private citizen to fly aboard NASA's space shuttle. She was killed when the Space Shuttle Challenger exploded in 1986. Teacher Barbara Morgan, who was McAuliffe's backup for that flight, completed the Teacher in Space mission, so to speak, by being part of the successful Endeavour mission in August of 2007. 1989, Izzy Stradlin from Guns N' Roses was arrested for peeing in the aisle of an airplane after a heated argument with a flight attendant.
0: That'll teach you.
1: Quick question. When was the last time you won an argument by peeing on the floor?
0: Just shut up, man. I said I want some more Biscoff cookies. Now I'm going to spell it in cursive.
1: Sir, the seatbelt light is on. Would you please remain in your seat?
0: Is he going to get more cookies? Or is you going to clean up?
1: 1990, the great Stevie Ray Vaughan and members of Eric Clapton's entourage passed away in a helicopter crash in East Troy, Wisconsin after playing there. 1991, Pearl Jam released their debut album, 10, featuring the hits Even Flow, Jeremy, Alive. Basically, every song on the record is a hit, and it's awesome. 1992, John Lennon's handwritten lyrics to A Day in the Life sold at auction for $1.2 million.
0: Fun fact, if you go to the Rock and Roll Hall of Fame, it's a photocopy of those lyrics because the person who paid $1.4 million for them said, F you.
1: Yeah.
0: I bought it, mine,
1: right.
0: Me.
1: And you want to come across with $2 million, we can talk.
0: Yeah, let's talk.
1: Finally, today in rock history, 2007, former quarterback, NFL quarterback Michael Vick pleaded guilty in his dogfighting case. And that is a look at today in rock history.
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1: Hmm?
0: Metallica, 6:30 Thursday morning. It's Dwyer and Michaels.
2: My wife was going to get me some tickets to Metallica at the Sphere as a birthday.
0: It's not the Sphere. Yeah. It's Sphere, man.
2: Well, I'd end up there no matter what. So she wanted to get me those tickets for my birthday because 61 is a big birthday. So she's like, I just am telling you that that's what I wanted to get you because I'm not getting them for you because they're $1,000 a piece.
0: It's the thought that counts. And I think she made the right decision.
2: Yeah.
0: $1,000 a piece.
2: I love Metallica. I've seen them a couple of times. And I'm sure Sphere in Vegas is
0: a great venue. It is a great venue.
2: But the day I pay $1,000 for a concert ticket is the day, well, Megan obviously does it all the time, but come on, Metallica, $1,000?
3: It's also a big venue. So is that $1,000 putting you just in the building or really close to the stage?
0: Doesn't matter, man. There's no bad seats. Yeah, tell that to the guy way up there.
2: She said that was not the best seats and that were not the worst seats. The worst seats were still like $500 and something dollars. That's insane.
3: $1,000 a ticket for middle of the road? No.
2: Yeah.
3: Never.
0: Some friends of mine saw the Eagles at the Sphere. Sorry. A friend of mine saw Eagles at Sphere.
2: Oh, my God.
0: the we don't have. And they said it was the greatest concert they've ever been to.
3: Because it was the Eagles in Las Vegas and they were at the Sphere, or just because?
0: Well, it was Eagles at Sphere, and it's because he's the biggest Eagles fan ever, and I think...
3: No, but I'm wondering, is it because of how good the band sounded?
0: Just the whole experience.
3: The visual experience as well.
1: I did see some videos of Joe Walsh there.
4: Hey, you guys, I want you to stand up because I wrote this one.
1: It's pretty accurate.
2: Who has a Joe Walsh impression ready
4: this
2: to go?
4: This guy right over here, you guys.
1: Like, I think the rest of the show was great, except for when he was leading a song.
2: Really?
1: Yeah, it was. Some of those were a little rough.
0: Yep. Well, I was telling somebody years ago, we played a Joe Walsh solo record. Was it Ordinary Average Guy or something like that?
2: Yeah.
0: And part of the deal was he would cut the radio station liners. And whoever the program director was at the time here wrote out what he wanted Joe Walsh to say, and he sat in the studio and he recorded them. And his went some. It was nothing like what was written. It sounded something like this. Hey, you guys, this is Joe Walsh, and you're listening to 97X in the Quad Cities. And a special hello to all you quads.
1: But that's how it started.
4: Hey, you guys.
0: And I remember thinking, that sounds horrible. Do it like you sound. And then I realized, that's the way I sound when I talk.
1: I found the video I was talking about of him singing Rocky Mountain Way.
0: All right. I can't play it until I have it over here.
1: Yeah, it's I just sent it over to you.
0: Bad Joe Walsh Sphere. Is that it?
1: Yeah, that'd be it.

0: Okay. This is Joe Walsh. That's fear, you guys. And it's bad?
1: It's bad.
0: On a scale of 1 to 10, 10 being awful?
2: Bad is an awesome? Like, it's rad bad.
1: Yeah.

0: writing a new verse?
1: I don't know what he was doing. He's trying to freestyle it, man. Keep it interesting.
0: This is when I scat, man. Oh, well, he adds color to the band, does he not?
1: Something.
2: You know, I guess as terrible as that sounded, you know it's Joe Walsh singing it. And I guess I'd rather hear that than whatever Motley Crue incarnation is doing on stage.
0: Yeah.
2: With whatever vocals and vocal tracks and terrifying stage show they're doing. But I'm not paying $1,000 for either of those. That's not a $1,000 performance.
0: Okay, well, we got some seats.
3: See those up there? Those are 500.
2: Are they? Do you have any seats where I can't hear? I would pay more for a seat where I couldn't hear that. Like on the tram outside the sphere.
0: Did you see this? Somebody posted, and I know it was sarcasm. Man, it's crazy, isn't it? Vince Neil's voice has improved miraculously. Uh-huh. It's on key. It's in rhythm. It makes sense. It's almost like it's
2: fake or old.
0: Improved is what we meant to say. Hey, he's lip syncing. Oh, well.
4: I'm on the fence, though. I mean, I've been to some Motley Crue shows lately. I don't think I would go to another one. But with it tracked and the vocals of what I remember, maybe I would attend that.
2: The problem is they do that and they're still charging you as if they're performing it live.
0: And these were the guys who signed in blood and exploded their heads or whatever because they're not going to be that band. And then somebody comes along and goes, yeah, but it's a pretty big check. And they're like, ooh.
4: Yeah, it was the post-COVID arena tour with that other band, right? Def Leppard and Motley Crue.
0: Yes, but Motley Crue signed a contract in their own blood stating that they would not be one of those bands. This is it. We're not touring anymore.
4: This is a lot of arenas that we can sell out.
0: But I signed it in blood, and I went and bought a ticket based on when
4: Here's
0: you signed it in blood.
4: Here's this giant sack that has a dollar sign on it.
0: Here's my giant sack, and I don't have any dollars left because you signed it in your own blood!
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1: Thanks for coming. Can I get you a pop or something?
2: We're with Mike, who's leaving home to protect his family and yours. 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

0: That's my song.
1: We're sitting here making fun of that clip, and then it occurred to us, you know, that'd be a cool song to play. Yeah. That's a fun little song.
2: Right. Did you ever see that clip of him talking to Paul Schaefer on his show? Paul Schaefer's got this show where he has all these musicians in, and they kind of do like a little jam, and then they talk about their music and stuff. Paul Schaefer's trying to interview him, and he just keeps playing. He's just like, Lainey's looking at him while he's playing. He's like, yeah, so do you think you're... blah, blah, blah,
0: whatever. Here's a funny story about me. I invented OCD.
1: Now, I don't know how long...
0: You know what OCD stands for? What? Do ya? Well, neither do I, so here's...
3: Yeah, he's just a weird cat, man.
2: He just wasn't even responding to the questions. He just so over there noodling.
1: How long ago was it?
2: A couple of years, within the last couple of years.
1: Okay, because he was, you know, he was raging alcoholic for many, many years.
0: Yay!
1: He never, I think he said he never went on stage without having finished a bottle of vodka first, and then continued to drink while he was on stage. So it just depends. I don't know how long he's been sober, but that might be part of the reason. But now he's sober and he sounds great. So, except for that one time at the Sphere.
3: He sure does. Is he calling Paul Schaefer David? Calling him Letterman. 6:47, 8 o'clock this morning, our time, is when the kids from Iowa play in the Little League World Series. It's on ESPN. And it's on so early because they moved the start time up due to impending weather.
1: Yeah, they expect it to be kind of a washout later today up there. Or over there.
3: Because there's only two games today, and then they play again on Saturday. And it's spaced out to give the pitchers rest, right? But if there's rainouts, that could screw up your strategy. You know, this won't, but it could. But it's sort of like golf. You got to play with the hand you're dealt.
1: Right.
3: Play it where it lies.
1: A delayed game, actually, if it's delayed more than a day, it helps. It helps every team because it puts their better pitchers closer to the time where they can throw.
3: Right, but when you have another game on the horizon, when you're, you know, the end goal is the championship.
1: Yep.
3: But you got to win the game first.
1: Marty said... this really frustrates
0: me. Hey, Marty.
1: Marty's like, what do you think about pulling pitchers due to pitch count or whatever? He's messaged me on Facebook. He says, I absolutely cannot stand it. Baseball managers, coaches overthink everything, in my opinion. He's not much of a fan of that. And the pitch count is necessary. It's necessary because these kids' arms are developing. And if you let them pitch as long as they want to, half of them will have arm issues later in life, not related to baseball, but related to something they did when they were 11. So you don't want that. That's to protect the arms, and everybody agrees that that's fine. The problem is when you start, and I think it happens, you start thinking about the next game and the current pitcher that you have, who is your best guy, who you have available for the next game, and that's when you start maneuvering pitchers around with different counts and trying to save them. And you
3: but
1: know
3: that's
1: what?
3: The rule for everybody.
1: Yeah, the problem is...

0: is you do that as a coach, you're doing exactly what you tell your players not to do, which is don't think past this game. And, you know, when Thissen got pulled, he still had pitch availability, and it's a judgment call. You know, it's a 0-0 tie with, you know, you're the only team that's had a hit up until that point. You know, you guys have, you know, we have two hits. You guys have none hits. It's 0-0. Let's go to the bullpen. And
1: I think the kid that they brought in, and this is us armchair quarterbacking after, you know, last hour I was talking about, man, all the armchair quarterbacking that's going on. It's terrible. This is me doing it. The kid that he brought in, probably, you know, didn't shake the nerves. National television, and it seemed like it, right? Took a while to settle down, but that opened the door. But that's what makes it great, too, you know?
0: Well, it's Little League. Any team can score 12 runs on any other team pretty much any time. Every team is made up of these kids that are great pitchers. And then you have a stable of kids that can throw, but aren't pitchers. You got to cross your fingers and hope everybody's having a game. You know, you make an error on a play, and that's a play that player probably made correctly five or six times during the season.
1: But you know what? Win or lose, I hated to see our kids lose. I hated to see them get that far behind. But, man, how close were you to going, oh, my gosh, we just racked up six runs with two outs?
0: Yep.
1: These kids could do this. You know, it was exciting until the end. And had they come back or done something a little bit differently, I don't know. I'll go down with the ship all day long with these kids. It's just fun.
0: Well, more fun today, 8:00. That's early too. That's early.
1: Well, it's 9:00 their time. You know, it's an hour later.
0: Yeah.
1: They had to. What did they say they were doing? They go. They got a big ping pong tournament going on with the team. Nobody wants to play the kids from Japan. Or they all want to. They all want to have a crack at it. But some of the teams have already left to go back home because it costs money. They got to travel. Those kids from California, I mean, that's a long bus ride for those kids.
0: Yeah.
1: And how many days did it take to get out there? Our friend Tommy Sablon from San Diego, there were some players that he knows from his hometown. So he was rooting against us. But he had the, you know what? He had the right attitude. Even though he texted me, he's like, that was a ball, you know. That wasn't a strikeout. He's like, both teams win. And they do. Like Dwyer said, this is probably the biggest stage 99% of them are ever going to perform on, and then they can go back to being 12-year-olds.
0: Mm-hmm.
1: They're going to be huge celebrities. I saw the chatter. The city better do some kind of parade for them when they come back. We would lead the charge on that, but unfortunately, we must take vacation. It's just like the Little League rules.
0: Right.
1: We've got to have a week's rest after putting in a solid 4.5 hours a day.
0: We have to save our arms.
1: Yeah, because how else would we pat ourselves on the back?
2: For your California kids, that's a 39-hour drive.
1: Oh, 39 hours. And somebody asked us, does Little League help out with travel and expenses? They do, but not travel. You got to get out there. For the kids, I believe they get put up in the dorm and they get the food and all of that. But Little League, they don't even charge tickets.
3: Were you asked to buy a candy bar prior to them heading off to Pennsylvania? Or, you know, they do the popcorn sales?
1: Yeah.
3: Car washes?
1: I can't remember. I know that there were some things, and we do our best.

0: try and help out any of these teams, because now I know there'll be a softball team that comes along. And I remember the discussion a few years ago. Well, you guys were all on board with when the boys were, yeah, but they were already there. You know, we can't do wall-to-wall coverage of it when you're just getting ready to go on the road, but we'll help promote your candy bar sales or your weak attempt at washing cars or whatever it is. I mean, we're not picky. Hell, you saw the way Hairball washes the station vehicle. Sure, well, it can't be any worse than that.
1: I paid $10 to make that stop. Please, God, no more.
2: And don't forget to put some Armor All on the tires.
0: Did you Armor All the tires?
3: I didn't use Armor All, but they're clean.
0: Yeah, so clean that it wouldn't start. Mm-hmm. What's the prognosis on that?
3: Well, it's back.
0: That wasn't my question.
3: With two new keys.
4: Okay, I've got a gig tomorrow. Is it going to get me there?
0: Well, yeah, we'll find out tomorrow. Tune in. Will he or will he won't? Where is your appearance tomorrow?
4: I'm over at the Mississippi Valley Fairgrounds for the Rod, the National Rod Show Car. Oh, it's the big one. National Street wow. Rod Association. I'm sorry.
0: That is a great Greg Dwyer impression. It's the national rods out for Harambe.
4: I turned into my father in that moment.
0: It's the thing at the place where they got the stuff where we went that one time with what's his face? You know?
4: There's plenty of information at twodorks.com, but it's the NSRA, which is the National Street Rod Association. Mm-hmm. It's a huge classic car show.
0: Oh.
4: I'll be broadcasting there both Friday and Saturday.
0: Maybe. Did we spring for the new old stock keys, or did we find somebody that said, I know a guy?
3: I think it was a little bit of both.
0: Okay.
3: So we took it to Sean's.
0: Uh-huh.
3: And they looked it over and they found that the chip in the key was not reading with the car, with the truck.
0: And he said, you know what? My buddy is a television repairman and he's got an awesome set of tools.
4: Well, I've been down this road where if you go to the dealership, that new key is more than $200.
0: Oh, yeah.
4: But you can find them on Amazon for about $25.
0: But
4: they don't always work.
0: Because they got to be programmed. Did you know that?
4: Well, you can. Well, I guess if the electronics are fried, we were able to take the chip out of the one and put it in the other because ours was a button issue.
0: That's how I cloned my dog. My soon-to-be son-in-law, he's got a way, like if I need a spare key made for one of my snowmobiles, it's the same thing. There's a chip in this thing and it has to read it. He's like, oh, don't pay that. I'm like, what am I going to do? I can make that for you. I'm like, you better. Otherwise, remember that conversation you had about marrying my daughter? And I said, yes, that was an asterisk. It was conditional.
4: And was he able to do it?
0: Yes.
4: Well, there you go. You saved yourself a couple $100 probably.
0: Yeah, but she still lives at home. Oh, right, on the key.
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0: Rush. Happy birthday, Alex Lifeson.
1: Dear dorks, I was at the Rush show last night. Very good show. Getty's voice did crack a few times, but overall it was top notch. The visuals and music volume was awesome. Billy, get to a show.
0: Yeah, you know what? This version of Rush, I'm getting enough out of watching the videos that pop up here and there. They seem like they're having a good time. The crowds are loving it, but you know what? Peart was my guy. So that's cool. But
1: it also saves you quite a bit of money.
0: You know what? It's my hearing. I'm like Dwyer. The two of us doing this for 30 however many years, I think everybody knows we sit in here and wear headphones, and I have them so loud and have had them so loud 4 hours a day every day for 30 years. I got a freight train whistle blowing in my ears nonstop. I don't know about Dwyer. Same thing?
1: Yeah.
0: Tinnitus?
1: Yeah, it's a combination of hearing loss, tinnitus, and three other things, I'm sure. I got
0: to. And our wives, we swear to them, we're not ignoring you. you got to quit mumbling. Otherwise, I'm going to assume you're talking to the cat. I've mentioned this before, but a piece of trivia. This part of the song where this crazy break right here. Before I tell you, remember when you had a radio tuner where you could take and spin the knob and it would go and scan the dial, like go real fast. Mm-hmm. The big heavy tuner for your stereo. In the house, not in the car.
1: I still have it, but most people remember it, I'm sure.
0: So Peart's idea was you're looking for something to listen to on the radio, and you spin that thing, and it goes across the dial. They wanted to replicate that musically, and this is what it sounded like. Right here. All that drum stuff, that was the sound of it skipping past a whole bunch of stations. And then all of a sudden it lands on this one. Because it does sound like a completely different song, you know?
1: Yeah.
0: It breaks down into a little reggae thing. So there you go. I'm your Uncle Bill Benson. Hey,
1: that's a nice little tidbit there that I never knew.
0: 7-Eleven, quick break and we'll be back. Vandergrift's Law, VLaw.com.

0: If you're dealing with an insurance company, I might have to call him. I keep getting bills saying that my insurance company didn't pay this from like last year.
1: Oh, he'll take care of that.
0: Will he?
1: Oh, yeah.
0: I don't want to sue anybody, though.
1: Yeah. No, you don't have to sue. He goes and does it. That never even gets to court. They see Vandergan's name on the letterhead, and all of a sudden the money starts falling out like it's a slot machine.
0: I was sitting here thinking about that. It came in the mail yesterday, and I'm like, okay, how do I do this? I know we're not supposed to, but if I call 866-979-V-LAW and say, hey, I'm the guy from the radio, and I know Dennis put me through, did he say that we could do that, or please quit telling your listeners to do that?
1: I would just say, stop with the radio part. Just say, I know Dennis.
0: Okay.
1: I'm a good friend of Dennis, and he told me to call you guys.
0: I think he said not to do that, but, be a little bit more nonchalant. Mm-hmm. Maybe say it like I just did. I don't know if I do or don't know Dennis, but could you put me through? Get your questions answered. Don't let them jack you around. The insurance companies, look at all their slick, fancy commercials and their big buildings and their expensive bills mm-hmm. that they expect you to pay, but when you expect them to pay, they jack you around.
1: It's not cool, man.
0: Yeah.
1: It's not cool.
0: It's the facts, Jack.
1: Dennis will even up that playing field. And they don't even charge you until they collect on your behalf, which is nice because that sort of is a nod to the fact that whatever you're trying to get from your insurance company or someone else's insurance company because you're injured means you might not have the ability to pay right away also. So they take that into account as well.
0: It's VLaw.com, 866-979-VLAW.
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3: In the news now, Meta says that it will pay nearly $17 billion to settle a landmark lawsuit brought by Iowa and several other states' attorneys general over claims its platforms harmed young people's mental health. The deal requires Meta to fund new safety measures, including time limits, nighttime blocks, age verification, and stronger parental controls. Meta is not admitting any wrongdoing under the agreement. And the city of Dubuque has secured a $750,000 grant to help restore historic structures at Eagle Point Park. The grant requires the city to raise $1.5 million in matching funds with a multi-phase campaign expected to last up to 3 years. The restoration project follows years of planning and will preserve the park's Alfred Caldwell-designed buildings. Additional park maintenance and improvements totaling nearly $1 million are also underway or scheduled. I'm Elizabeth Kling. For these stories and more, be sure to watch News 7 KWWL or log on to KWWL.com.
4: ABC News, I'm Sherry Preston. Dozens of Americans are among the hundreds of people still missing after a massive flash flooding ripped through parts of Nepal. The death toll, 289 people. More from ABC News Chief International Correspondent James Longman.
5: This wall of water unleashed as much energy as a 5.2 magnitude earthquake. Some estimates put it as high as 160 feet. It's left behind a trail of destruction, the mud and the debris now complicating search and rescue efforts.
4: The flood set off by the collapse of a Himalayan glacier. Nearly 25 years after the 9/11 attacks, a military judge has now set a date for the trial of alleged mastermind Khalid Sheikh Mohammed. He and three accomplices are now set to face trial in June of 2028. Closing arguments are due to start this morning in the trial of the Massachusetts mom charged with murdering her three children. Her defense team says she was suffering from postpartum psychosis. The FDA approving a new drug that could help patients with pancreatic cancer live longer lives. This is ABC News.
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6: I'm KWWL meteorologist Brennan Libby. We're going to have a beautiful day today with plenty of sunshine and highs around 80. The humidity is very low with a light north wind. We're looking clear tonight. The lows will slip all the way down to the mid-50s, and then we'll get to enjoy more sunshine throughout Friday. Highs are in the low 80s, all before a chance for some scattered rain and storms throughout Saturday morning. That's your Storm Alert Weather 7-4.
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0: Thanks for coming. 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

0: It's Donny Iris, Aaliyah, 720. Dwyer and Michaels here, Thursday morning.
1: Coming up in a couple minutes, Top Fuel dragster driver Scott Palmer will be in the studio with us from the World Series of Drag Racing that's coming to Cordova this weekend. We'll have some tickets to give away as well. Here is a story that is going to become a Dateline episode or a documentary within the next year, probably. Because it's still unsolved, but it is unfolding as we speak. A Southwest Airlines flight attendant was found dead in Hawaii next to the Hilton Hawaii Village.
2: Was he all right?
1: She was not.

0: not all right. She was dead. And the police and other authorities who investigated it say that she fell or somehow jumped from her 24th floor balcony above.
1: Oh, no.
0: And it's a very weird story right now. Some people are saying that she may have killed herself. The family says that was not her MO.
2: Well, what makes it a mystery?
0: Well, she went out. This was she had a layover in Hawaii and told her family that she was going to spend about 10 days or so, extend her vacation there and just have a great time and then come back home.
3: That's the perfect setup for a suicide, isn't it?
0: I mean,
3: you're in Hawaii. Yeah. You're taking time off of work.
0: Right.
3: The surf, the sun, relaxation.
0: Might as well end it here.
3: Yeah, yeah.
0: So she is found near a dumpster behind this hotel. And she had gone out that night with another flight attendant. They went out dancing. Or they went out to the clubs, or they went out wherever they were going to go out. Before she passed away, she was conversing with her sister, who I think lives back in Oklahoma, where she was planning on coming back to. It's such a weird story. Jenny Lupton was 50 years old. She was in Hawaii for a week, was going to stay several more days before returning home to Oklahoma. She has been a flight attendant for 29 years.
3: Yeah.
0: 26 of them with Southwest. So there's nothing wrong on the job front. Her sister, Teresa, said she received a text just hours before her sister was pronounced dead. The family doesn't believe that she died by suicide. The timeline doesn't make any sense.
2: Well, what does the family think? Like it was?
0: They think foul play. They think,
2: like, from a guy that she met at the club, or?
0: Well, that's the thing. Is they're in Oklahoma. She's in Hawaii. They don't know, but they're just like, it is not. She did not commit suicide, right?
3: Yeah.
0: Her sister said that they talked about a hibiscus tattoo that she had gotten, and that she was going to have it filled in when she returned to Oklahoma. So the outline of a hibiscus flower, all and right. Then she was going to have it filled in with color when she came. So
2: that's one of the signs they're making plans for the future.
0: Yeah.
2: She's on vacation. And I suppose anytime something like this, they reach out to the authorities and they're like, well, it's an ongoing investigation. We can't tell you anything.
0: It's an unattended death investigation. And so the police department has their homicide detail investigating it. At this time, no conclusions have been made regarding the manner of death, other than they're pretty certain she fell or somehow went down 24 floors. I assume that's probably obvious.
2: Let's see the hotel security. You know, if she went in by herself, if she was drunk.
0: Yep.
2: You know, if she's out clubbing and she's drinking, and the hotel security footage, especially in the hallway, if it shows that she's by herself, then I think the mystery is solved. But I'm assuming the hotel security footage hasn't been released yet.
0: Detectives are conducting numerous interviews. They are reviewing and recovering surveillance video from not only the hotel, but from around Hawaii, where she was.
3: Yeah.
0: And all of that is part of the investigative process. So, yeah, the video, that doesn't have to be released. That you have to release that to the police, I assume. Or maybe not. I don't know. Maybe not. So the medical examiner has not yet determined a cause or manner of death.
2: Well, the fall. Or maybe she didn't fall. Are they saying that she never went back to her room and this is where
0: all things, and that's why I say this is going to become this is going to be a Dateline episode or a doc series on Netflix, because there's just too many questions. And it always starts, doesn't it, with the family saying, this wasn't a suicide. I don't think so. And they go, well, that's the evidence we have. And
2: yeah, but whenever they say that, you go, well, you don't know. But then flip

0: the roles and look at someone in your family, what would you say if you're being told that this person who you're close to, whether it's your spouse, your sister, your brother, and you know there's no way, no enemies, was not suicide. What could you say to convince somebody? Anybody who knows her, oh, yeah, but you're not, that doesn't convince me.
1: That's why these stories are dug up 20 years later by a new investigator who's, it's a cold case. But cold cases don't, I don't think cold cases exist the way they used to. I think all the police that have gone back over cold cases have pretty much solved all the cold cases there are, all the cold ones. I mean, they're still working on a million of them, obviously. But what I mean is, I don't think in this technological day and age of investigative tools that we have, cases go cold like this. This will be investigated and pored over and unearthed every piece of evidence available, physical and medical and everything other that you could think of.
0: I find it very peculiar that they haven't gotten McGarrett involved in this. Once he gets pissed, man, you'll book him, Dano.
1: It is.
0: They'll have this figured out in 45 minutes, man.
1: It is Hawaii. And I'm
0: the murder capital of the world.
1: I bet that's a great place to be a cop. I mean, yeah, I had to pull over a couple speeders today on the island, but you know what? I'm in Hawaii.
0: Right.
1: Pretty nice.
0: You working on the paddleboard homicide case?
1: I got to be out paddleboarding again.
0: The copper tone killer strikes again.
1: Well, watch for this story because it's really quite the mystery.
0: 727, back in a moment.
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6: It's the big one this weekend. The World Series of Drag Racing out in Cordova. 72nd World Series of Drag Racing. Top Fuel drag racer Scott Palmer is in the studio. Good morning.
7: Good morning.
6: You didn't know that we were going to send a member of ZZ Top to pick you up, huh?
7: Well, I know Taz, so yes. They said Taz was coming. I was like, oh boy, we're going to a good place.
6: That's the only time.
7: It could be a far, far away place, too.
8: Yeah. It's the only time anyone said that about Taz ever, I think.
6: Well, good to have you in here. Thanks for getting up early and coming in. We were just talking with Scott. We didn't even get to talk about your drag race. We're talking about Evel Knievel. And I knew that you were a fan and that you had some sort of connection to him. But we were telling Scott about the connection Evel Knievel has to this area between his artist, George Sedlak. Roger Riemann was his mechanic over here in Kewaunee. And if you go, the motorcycle that's hanging in the Smithsonian, the one that's, he jumped, whatever, the guy who painted that is from right here.
7: Man, that's a lot of credit in one little area.
8: Yeah.
6: Yeah.
8: Hey, Taz, sometimes we silence our phone on the radio, but that's cool, man. You go get the call.
7: Hey, speaking of which, I better silence mine.
6: So racing is obviously in your blood, I'm assuming.
7: Yeah, oh yeah, yeah, it's bad. You don't do this, unless you grow up wealthy, you don't do this for the money. And I painted cars, I did custom paint in my garage my whole life. So somehow all this happened just by meeting the right people. And I tell everyone, the only way this happened is drinking beer late at night at the track. That's where I've met every connection I have that you see on my car, including the PBR, which is a big deal. But I met them drinking beer. I'm telling you, drinking beer pays off.
8: So as a person of a certain generation, growing up, you were born in Missouri, right?
7: I was actually born around the Oklahoma City area in Marlow, Oklahoma. It's a little south of Oklahoma City.
6: See, we're getting New York City accent.
8: Your
6: East
8: accent
6: Coast.
8: Is absolutely ritzy.
7: Well, I got a crew guy from New Jersey. So last weekend, he was on the warpath. Oh. And I don't know if you've been around people from New Jersey, but they have a little bit of an attitude. So it kind of rubbed off. So I think this week I've got that with me.
8: When you were a kid,
7: F out of here.
8: Did you absolutely jump stuff?
7: 100%. Everything
6: I
7: could.
6: Your neighborhood record. You were the kid who would take your bike and jump what?
7: We would jump barrels, because there was a lot of barrels at our place. My dad had a mechanic shop and a body shop, and we would jump barrels. Or we would jump, there was a little creek down there beside our shop, and we would try to jump the creek. And a lot of times it ended badly.
6: Yes. Ours always ended because one of the dads would come home and see his metal garbage can. The hell you are! Yeah. You dent that thing. What about the kid with no helmet? Just out of his braces? Yeah. No, give him a garbage can. No. Jumps over.
7: Don't mess up my garbage can.
6: That's right.
7: That's exactly right.
6: There was one kid, though, who took a mini bike and effed himself all up. And, you know, kids being kids, friends being friends. We got to get the hell out of here. Yeah. I'm not going to get my ass beat because your teeth are laying all over.

0: the street.
1: It's all fun and dirty, and then somebody really injures themselves, and the kids scatter, and there's one kid left in an abandoned parking lot. I think that was all of us at one time.
2: That would have been me, the guy who got hurt. So I wanted to be Evel Knievel so bad that, you know, if I thought if you got hurt, that was good.
1: Yeah.
0: Well, it was, but they don't talk about, like, you didn't have any health insurance for that. What insurance company would cover you? Do what? No.
2: Hey,
0: no.
2: That problem still exists for me.
0: Yeah.
1: Oh, I'll bet.
0: Well,
1: right?
0: How do you, like, what do you fill out your income tax? What do you write? Occupation. Well, drag racer.
2: I do ride that.
0: Do you really?
2: I do ride that.
1: Well, you have to write it in because there's no box to check.
2: But you better be happy talking to the IRS every once in a while because they do call you every
0: once in a while.
2: Did
0: you get audited?
2: I have not yet, but I'm waiting because I deserve it.
0: There was one driver who told us, he's like, I just write self-employed businessman just to avoid all of the questions because
2: time in my life on Thursdays, you used to be able to go in the federal tax department. You used to be able to go in the office and talk to them.
0: In Kansas City?
2: In Springfield, Missouri.
0: Okay.
2: So I would drive to Springfield. It was only about an hour. I would go in there every Thursday. Even if I didn't have a meeting, I got to know them so well in there. And they'd say, what did you come in for? I was like, well, I just wanted to visit with you. I brought some, I'd take Sonic drinks or something, you know, and just come in there and just talk to them. Every Thursday they'd see me. So I was like, well, I don't know. I think we ought to be friends. I'm going to see you alive.
1: Yeah. You know you're a popular cat there when they have dragster parking signs up.
2: Right.
1: Dragster parking only.
2: Right.
0: Scott Palmer is here, Top Fuel drag racer. Top speed you've ever gone is?
2: 331.
0: 331. One time I rode alongside the guy who had the jet semi, Les Shockley.
2: Yep.
0: That's the last time I'll do that.
2: Mm-hmm. Yeah, that's the wild.
0: They don't tell you when you're sitting there that the front of that semi, it's wide open, and the radiator, that's just for looks. And you see the pavement and the runway, and the wheels are hopping like I'm going, ah!
1: But you're in a full face mask so nobody can hear it.
2: Yeah, you can. Yeah. And how do you balance the tires for that speed? I mean, you know, you're
1: you
2: in
1: don't.
2: That big old semi.
1: Yeah.
2: No way. Semi in my world, I drive one of our rigs. We got two rigs out here, and I drive one of them. If I go over 65, almost always I have a blowout. So I always wondered how that truck made a single run without a blowout, you know?
0: I think they were solid. They were solid rubber all the way through.
1: Like wheelbarrow tires?
2: Forklift tires or something.
0: Yeah. And man, I was so scared. I got out of that thing. And you know how they take a bug sprayer with water to cool down the chutes and everything? And he's spraying it down, and I'm still sitting here shaking, not knowing what happened to me. He sprays the crotch of my pants, and that's, all right, let's take a picture. So there I am with pee pants, and it's not, I swear it's not real.
1: That's what he's been, that's a story you've been telling for 20 years.
0: Until somebody finally believes me.
1: I guess so.
2: I believe it.
0: All right, well, we got to take a quick break. Scott Palmer is here. World Series of Drag Racing going on. You got stuff happening tonight already.
2: Set up and get all ready. Tomorrow they start the race.
0: But I thought we were all going to get together in the pits and toast and all of that.
2: Oh, we're going to do that today for sure. Yeah, absolutely. And they always park me. I don't know if this is a good sign or a bad sign, but all the other Top Fuel cars are parked along the fence by the road.
0: Yeah.
2: I'm parked directly every time I've been here by the bar. I'm next to the bar.
3: I was told you requested.
2: I did request that, but
0: okay.
2: I don't usually get my requests.
1: But the way you said it, you made it seem like it's some big mystery.
0: These bastards, you're lucky I come back. You put me right by the bar. That's where you wanted to be. Okay.
1: Aside from that.
2: But usually I don't get my requests, so I'm not used to that.
0: That's Taz, man.
2: That's right. He's right. Throwing his weight around.
0: Goose, what are we doing? Are we giving away
4: a 4-pack of tickets? You want to go watch the Cordova World Series of Drag Racing? Dwyer Michaels can make it happen.
1: Why are you speaking about us in the third person we're not here?
4: I don't know. I just thought it would sound cool, but then...

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9: Congratulations, Todd Billings from Rock Falls. He was caller 10. He's going to the 72nd World Series of Drag Racing. We got more four packs to give away. Also, don't forget, about 20 minutes, Davenport North Little League team plays in the Little League World Series, 8 a.m. on ESPN. They're taking on Ohio. So if they win this game, they still advance to play the team that they lost to yesterday. So if they win today, they play Saturday for the U.S. championship. If they win that, then they play for the international championship. I know, one game at a time, but...
10: Yeah, that's how you jinxed us yesterday. So why don't you just back that down? One game at a time.
9: Shut your mouth. Mm-hmm. Sorry about that, Scott.
11: Hey, if you're jinxing people, let's not talk about drag racing.
10: No, I'm telling you. I've seen some pretty spectacular video of you not right side up finishing.
11: What's
10: races.
11: That like? I've had a couple of incidents in the last few years, you know, that, you know, sometimes you if you play at the bull long enough, you'll get it.
9: Get the horns.
11: You're going to get the horns.
10: Well,
11: I've got them.
10: There's so much speed and so much torque. I mean, getting out of shape is just... That's just being on the edge, right? You want to be as
9: You're in fine shape, by the way, I thought.
10: But
11: not bad.
10: I mean,
11: I got a gimped up hand, you know, an arm, but other than that, I'm good.
10: I mean, cartwheeling is no way to finish a race, my good man. I'm just saying.
11: No, I've cartwheeled. I've been on fire. I've done it all. A couple years ago, I built this Nitro Top Fuel Pro Mod, which, you know, nobody had done at the time. And I crashed it a couple years ago. And I think about it, that tried to kill me. Now I hit I ran over everything in the parking lot, on the track. I took a telephone pole out at the finish line. I destroyed everything, including me. And so then I had another little incident with the strawberry field, but it was a soft landing, so it was okay.
9: Right.
11: It wasn't no Evel Knievel landing.
10: Oh, damn.
9: So have you, the Evel Knievel Museum was in Topeka?
11: Uh-huh, Topeka.
9: And then now they moved it out to Vegas. Have you been out there yet?
11: No, they just opened it.
9: And yep.
11: What's cool is when we did the Evel Knievel car in Topeka that year, it was 2017, 18, somewhere around there. I had a, you know, special fire suit made with the cape and special helmet. Some friends of mine got together and had me a helmet painted. Well, they had done that before, so just for Christmas, I think it was, or my birthday. So anyway, I have all this stuff. Well, I had the cape made when we were doing the Evel Knievel car. Well, that's all hanging up in the Evel Knievel Museum, which is pretty wild because it's in there with some pretty stout stuff in this museum is first class. I mean, it is beautiful.
9: It's got the crashed up Sky Cycle.
11: Yes.
9: Right? And it's unrestored, so it looks like what it looked like when it hit that canyon wall.
11: Yes.
9: And some listeners have been out there. They're like, you stick your head inside of that, you can get kind of close to it, but just being there, yeah, there's no way you'd put yourself into that death trap.
11: It looks like I built it from my local hardware store. I swear, that's what it looks like.
10: But isn't that the spirit of Evel Knievel?
11: It is.
10: It always looked like something that he'd put together.
11: It really is. Yeah.
10: What was what's the reason for the cape?
11: Well, that's what he wore, a cape. So whenever I had him make the fire suit for the Evel Knievel weekend we were having, I put a cape on it. Well,
9: so you were going to run that dragster?
11: I did run the dragster.
10: With the cape?
11: With the cape on.
10: What about getting the cape?
11: On me. The cape was on me, yeah. It's on my fire suit.
10: When I was a kid wearing a cape, which is actually just like a bed sheet, and I'm jumping stuff, I was always afraid of getting the bed sheet caught in the chain on the sprocket.
11: Yeah.
10: You get a cape caught in the...

0: belt.
1: In the bomber belt.
2: Yeah, I will be real honest. NHRA was not proud of my cape. They came by, the tech department came by, and they were like, we can't allow you to wear a cape on this. I said, that's why I had them sew it on so you can't take it off, because there's no rule that says you can't have a cape in NHRA. Now, somehow they've modified it to where I don't think you can have a cape right now, but...
3: That's because that's your fault.
2: We had it for that race. We had a cape.
1: It's cool when you get to be the person they make a rule about, isn't it?
2: Oh, yeah. That's my goal in life. I'm never going to be world champion, but I can have a few safety rules named after me.
3: Look, man, the magicians and my grandma, those are the only people who wear capes. No drag racers are going to wear it, but it was too... And you did it?
2: I did it.
3: Okay.
2: 100%.
3: And that thing is a 1975 something or other.
2: What?
3: The custom Evel Knievel Formula One drag race car.
2: Oh, the old one that they had.
3: Yeah.
2: Yeah. That See, we did it with our new one. We
3: but
2: did
3: that
2: it with
3: one's
2: ours.
3: Out there too, isn't it?
2: I have not seen that one.
3: Somebody sold it.
2: Oh, it's for sale.
3: Oh, no, wait. It's part of the collection.
2: In the museum. Yeah, that's out there. Yeah.
3: Okay.
2: Oh, yeah, there's all kinds of... It's crazy.
3: I thought you drove that thing.
2: No.
3: It looks like a Pinewood Derby car.
2: No, even I wouldn't drive that.
1: Well, that's saying something right
2: that's
1: there.
2: That's saying something.
1: That is saying something.
2: Hey, if you want to see any highlights of mine, all you got to do is look up bloopers. You know the old blooper show?
3: Yeah.
2: I used to like to watch those. Now I'm on them. I don't like to see them.
1: So have you raced just about every single possible motorized thing you can race?
2: Nah, pretty much just drag racing. You know, I've always wanted, I'm kind of friends with Tony Stewart. We were talking last weekend and I was just like, man, I love sprint cars. I'd love to run sprint cars, but I've never done it. And hey, I'm too old to start a new project in life. You know, you got to be able to.
3: Come on, man. Through.
1: I don't know. You're the guy that wore the cape and the top fuel
3: drag. The cape, man. We don't have any rules about capes and sprint cars.
2: I also piled them off the end of the track running through telephone poles.
1: Okay, right. Okay. We'll keep you out of the sprint car deal.
2: The sprint car deal would not be good for me.
3: So, Tony Stewart, my wife and I stopped at some little roadside diner in Indiana. And the owner happened to be there, and he's like, I have a funny story for you. See all those trophies? Those are Tony Stewart's, because my dad was Tony Stewart's pilot. He piloted his jet, and Tony used to come in. I don't know what part. Is he from Indiana? I know nothing about the guy, but his dad was in the military, I think the Air Force, and somehow he got hired by Tony Stewart to fly him around all over the place. And they've got a bunch of his, it's called the Red Robin Diner or something like that. And it was the greatest. I didn't expect to see that. You know, we just look for out of the way places to go. And here's all of that stuff.
2: Yeah. He's actually a down to earth guy. I mean, he's nothing like I expect. I didn't know anything about him until he started drag racing. And then we had a deal. We put Travis Pastrana in one of our cars,
3: really?
2: One of the top fuel cars, probably been a couple years ago. And we decided, since he has Nitro Circus, Nitro Rally, Nitro everything, we decided he needed to drive a Nitro car. We didn't realize, we got to Charlotte, North Carolina, and he was going to fly in from a boat race in Florida. We didn't realize that he had never been on a drag strip before and staged a car with the tree, with, you know, pulling up to the lights. Travis Pastrana had never done that. Well, Tony Stewart came over and said, are you really going to do that? You know, he's never drove a car. I said, yeah, it does seem like a dumb idea, doesn't it? But those are good to me.
1: Right.
2: Yes. All my ideas come from late night having a cocktail. That's where the good ideas come from.
3: Right.
2: The difference in me and everyone else is my ideas that you have the night before are still good the next day. And most people are like, oh, yeah, that was crazy, wasn't it? And they blow it off. I go ahead and follow through. So. But he came out, he came in Sunday night, and then we did it on a Monday after a national event. And he helped me through that deal. So we got to be friends because he was getting his license in, and he said, you don't realize, you've done it long enough, it's normal for you, but it's not natural.
3: So what's the hard part about staging a Nitro car that a layperson like us couldn't do?
2: You know, I don't know, because it's easy to me. But
3: a perfect answer.
2: You know what I mean?
1: First, I
2: don't know.
1: First, you put your cape on.
2: You put your cape
1: right.
2: on.
1: Are you wearing a racing suit at all or just the cape?
2: Sometimes just a cape, you know.
1: So today, World Series is all weekend long. Today, it's pretty much a big load-in team day, right? You guys all get.

0: your stuff and get your pit set up. And then all weekend long, it's just events of all types of different stuff. And then do you guys hang out after, like after the race is over? You've told us two different times where you've met and hung out with people after the race is over, but you guys are still in the pits.
1: Absolutely.
0: Is that really when things start to percolate?
1: They definitely percolate, for sure.
2: What do you want people to bring? Because they will.
1: They don't need to bring anything. We have it.
0: We have it.
1: Our two haulers are parked right by the bar. The bar will be open. Dan makes sure the bar is open. And, it's a great show. The show actually starts tomorrow. I mean, that's when the show starts. And there'll be fuel altered and the what's the wise guys? Those guys are awesome. It's a great show of pro mods. Uh-huh. I mean, I love coming here because I love all those division, all those classes of cars.
2: Sure.
1: And then tomorrow night, we will make a test run. And I know there's a couple other of the Nitro cars making test runs that are going to run in the show Saturday night. I'm coming because I want to make a test run tomorrow night and just make sure we got our stuff together. And
2: thank you.
1: Try to put on a good show. You know, this is a big race. There's a lot of people come. If you don't come out here, you will be missing a good show.
2: Yeah.
0: You'll be happy to know that we've put up all the telephone poles and all the corn is nice and high. So anything you need to stop you, we got it.
1: That's exactly what I need.
2: So in some of those videos, when you see one of those engines let go, what's it cost to drop in a new engine?
1: $100,000 probably. $150,000 maybe.
2: And do you swear after that happens or do you go...
1: I grew up with no money, and I say you cannot do this if you have shrapnel's remorse. If you see a damaged part or a blown up engine and you think about it, you cannot do this.
2: Yeah, because it's going to happen.
1: It's just going to happen. I mean, and I compare everything to painting cars. I can blow up a motor and come back and be putting one in, and I can still think in my mind, better than painting cars at home. Still better than painting cars.
2: A little more expensive.
1: But you know, you don't have sponsors for you to stay home and work. If I didn't have this,
2: right,
1: you wouldn't have that opportunity. So
2: how many spare engines do you have in the trailer?
1: We have five with us.
2: Five. Okay. Because it's not the kind of thing who's next? Welcome to O'Reilly's.
1: I did learn a long time ago that we used to name them, we always named them stripper names. We'd stamp them on the back of the block. It would be, you know, whatever.
2: The Sparkle Sisters.
1: Exactly.
0: Thank you for keeping it clean.
1: And we took all this time stamping the backs of these blocks for stripper names. I did find out that they don't last long enough to get attached to them. So we don't name them anymore.
0: It's like a rescue animal. Yeah, don't name it. You'll get too attached to it.
1: They're not going to be there long.
3: Hey, check it out. Look at this. Just for you. Got the Evel Knievel stunt cycle right here. Look at
1: that. What? You're kidding me.
3: He already crashed.
0: Yeah, his cape came off.
1: Oh, my goodness.
2: They've reissued the Evel Knievel stunt cycle toy. And what's the dude's name that you were talking to, Hairball?
4: Oh, Porter Howell, I think is his name.
2: The dude, I don't know what he does for a living, but he's figured out how to over rev that thing. And his videos, it's crazy. He's jumping his backyard and I don't know how many takes it requires to get it done. But I sit there and go, man, if I did. And then my wife is like, go rake the yard.
1: Yeah, no, I see those all the time. I see those videos. They're awesome. If you come out to the track, I've got a little dirt bike there. It's a Honda 110 or something. We use it for a pit bike.
2: Yeah.
1: But it is wrapped red, white, and blue. Says Evel Knievel on it. I mean, I've just bought a new flat track bike that I'm wrapping to look like. Because they are actually built like a Evel Knievel bike. So it'll be wrapped like that too. So I've kind of taken it over the edge. You know, I get people, we were talking about it earlier, but that bring me bottles of Wild Turkey to the races because I'm an Evel Knievel fan. We did the Evel Knievel car. So
0: that was his drink of choice.
1: It was. He liked that. It's really smooth, too. I don't know if y'all remember what that tastes like.
0: I started my trip down Bourbon Lane with Wild Turkey.
1: I did, too. And if you chase it with lacquer thinner, it's really better.
0: It's much smoother when you're 4, 5, 6 into the night. The first one, man, is like drinking turpentine.
1: Well, we call it Evel Knievel Thursdays. So tonight... After hours,

0: It would be
1: rude not to be welcoming.
2: It will get you expelled from our pits if you don't take a shot of wild turkey pork.
1: Scott, what time do you race? Do you have your schedule yet?
2: I really don't know. I'm kind of flexible. I'd say, honestly, come out and be there all day because you don't want to miss the rest of it.
1: There you go.
2: And then we'll finish the show. We're pretty late in the show.
1: Probably 7
3: and 9.
1: Okay, p.m., right, Tess?
2: P.m. Thank God. This early stuff, I don't know how y'all do this. This really hurts.
0: A little wild turkey goes a long way around here.
2: It's a good thing this wasn't Friday morning. I'd be in trouble. Right. I might have been late to the show.
1: We got more tickets to give away. Caller 10, 888-896-3675. It's the 72nd World Series of Drag Racing going on all weekend long at Cordova. Stop on out. You'll meet Scott Palmer if you get there tonight. There's some sort of celebration happening.
2: Absolutely.
1: With required fun.
0: If you find yourself stuck in after they lock the gates at 10, well,
1: you did it right.
0: Let me out. No, let me stay.
2: That's why they make the fences so low there, so people can get out.
1: All right, buddy. Appreciate you coming in, man. Good luck this weekend.
2: Hey, thank you. I appreciate you having me on the show. Everybody come out. Absolutely. You're going to miss a great show if you don't show up.
1: All right. 72nd World Series of Drag Racing out at Cordova. Caller 10. We'll hook you up with tickets right now. 888-896-3675.
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0: Rolling Stones, 806 with Dwyer and Michaels. Congratulations, Josh Conger from Davenport picks up tickets to the World Series of Drag Racing. Starts tomorrow all weekend long. Get your tickets. Make sure to stop out to the pits, apparently next to the bar.
1: You can, that's hilarious. You can meet Scott and his team. they really go full on into the Evel Knievel. I don't know what it's, I was going to say mentality, but that's not even it. It's just he's the perfect example of this generation of kids who were all screwed up by watching Evel Knievel do stuff,
0: yeah,
1: and were not deterred at all by, you know, crashing or running something over or ruining mom's garbage cans or whatever it was.
0: Everybody had a kid in their neighborhood that was going to be the next Evel Knievel, right?
1: Mm-hmm. And if you didn't, it was you.
0: Well, you heard my story. My parents stepped in and said, no garbage cans. God damn it.
1: Mm-hmm.
0: It'll dent it. It's a garbage can. Watch your mouth, young man. Bobby Riondo says, hey, you guys, talking about Evel Knievel brings back memories. I met him. Listen to this. It was at a Toys R Us in the mid-70s. So he must have been touring with the toy line. Toys R Us, mid-70s in Southern California. It was awesome. How are your grades? You getting good grades?
1: We had a lot of houses being built in the neighborhood that I grew up in. So there was always like dirt track bike racing that we did around the foundation, down into the hole of the basement where it was built. We would have, there'd be water at the bottom of it. You'd have to jump over it. And we all had like BMX bikes, but this was before BMX bikes were a thing. So we had to make them ourselves. You know, you take the banana seat off and you put on the little seat. And then you saw your handlebars so that they weren't tall. It was crazy the stuff we would do. And then because we are not scientists or physics professors, we would make our ramps as tall as we could make them. We weren't jumping over anything. We were jumping for height and distance. We didn't even care. But then you had so many construction supplies around where they were building these houses that you had endless capability. And so we would stack these stones or bricks or timbers or whatever you would have and stack it up as high as we could until the point where you would hit it with your bike and the whole ramp would just fall forward. You wouldn't go up it. You would actually push it and knock it down. And then you and whatever you were using to make the ramp nice and tall would go tumbling into whatever ravine that you had set up the ramp to jump over. And we'd come back with broken fingers and bloody faces. Did you guys
0: so
1: have
0: what,
1: fun,
0: man? Yeah, we had a good time. Mm-hmm.
1: Evel Knievel taught us all that.
0: Didn't have enough wood to build a tree fort, so we built ramps. 809, back in just a moment.
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3: In the news now, Meta says that it will pay nearly $17 billion to settle a landmark lawsuit brought by Iowa and several other states' attorneys general over claims its platforms harmed young people's mental health. The deal requires Meta to fund new safety measures, including time limits, nighttime blocks, age verification, and stronger parental controls. Meta is not admitting any wrongdoing under the agreement. And the city of Dubuque has secured a $750,000 grant to help restore historic structures at Eagle Point Park. The grant requires the city to raise $1.5 million in matching funds with a multi-phase campaign expected to last up to 3 years. The restoration project follows years of planning and will preserve the park's Alfred Caldwell-designed buildings. Additional park maintenance and improvements totaling nearly $1 million are also underway or scheduled. I'm Elizabeth Kling. For these stories and more, be sure to watch News 7 KWWL or log on to KWWL.com.
4: ABC News, I'm Sherry Preston. At least 289 people we know are dead in Nepal, swept away by raging floodwaters after the collapse of a glacier in the Himalayas. About 1,300 people are still missing, including 63 Americans. Two Americans who had been missing have been rescued. Darren Jacqueline is a Canadian tour in Nepal. She says it was at a border crossing being destroyed by a wall of water and mud. He says it hit just hours before.
5: I thought to myself, where would I have ran? When I was there, you know, what's my exit points? Where would I have ran? And I'm thinking to myself, there's nowhere I could go. Like, you know, there's just mountains all around us. And there's no exit points.
4: Experts say the energy involved in the floods matched a 5.2 magnitude earthquake. Closing arguments begin soon in the murder trial of Lindsay Clancy. Her defense team says the Massachusetts mother was suffering postpartum psychosis when she killed her three young children. Military judge sets a June 2028 date for the trial of Khalid Sheikh Mohammed. This is ABC News.
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0: We're looking clear tonight. The lows will slip all the way down to the mid-50s, and then we'll get to enjoy more sunshine throughout Friday. Highs are in the low 80s, all before a chance for some scattered rain and storms throughout Saturday morning. That's your Storm Alert Weather 740.
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0: It's the Kings, 8-19 with Dwyer and Michaels.
1: Sad to see that Tim Curry passed away yesterday. My wife and I watched the Rocky Horror Picture Show just for fun last night. And I got to tell you, that movie was a lot more fun to watch when you were drunk in college. I'm just going to say, it doesn't really translate the exact same way as when you would bring your bag of rice and whatever water gun you had, or, you know, all the stuff that you would bring in your bag to go see the movie, you know, and it was like a big ass party. But hanging out at the house yesterday, I was watching this movie going,
0: what the hell was wrong with us?
1: Yeah, what is...
2: I'm just a sweet transvestite from transsexual Transylvania.
0: What? Frankenfurter. Frankenfurter.
1: Mm-hmm, mm-hmm. He was in a ton of different movies. But I remember him too from Hunt for Red October. He had like a smaller role in that as like this one of the naive crew members on the Red October. He wasn't going to be involved in the mutiny or whatever was taking place. And so they had to kind of escort him out. And he played this really great role, even though it was small, of this like super naive, super proud soldier naval officer who was like, you'll get the whatever commendation for this. And he's standing on the hull of the ship before they're all rescued. And I forgot, he's a really good actor, or was a really good actor.
0: He too, what, 80 years old?
1: 80 years old.
0: By the way, have you tried the thing where you go to Google and you type in Dolly Parton?
1: I didn't know
0: the animation that pops up if you search for Dolly Parton. It's kind of neat. It's just the butterfly animation that pops up if you search for her name.
1: Oh, that's cute.
0: And I wonder how they used to do the Google Doodle, mm-hmm. And there used to be little games and things like that, but no one was given permission to do that initially, right? It was snuck in out of boredom, I would imagine.
1: Yeah, it's all the good ideas are. Yeah. They all start that way.
0: You responsible for this? No, yeah.
1: Do you like
0: why?
1: It?
0: Why? we'll take a break. 8:22. Our boys in the Little League World Series, top of the first, they're already down 4-0. One out?
3: They just retired the side.
0: They did retire the side. So... Cannon Keene's pitching 4-0, bottom of the first. We're home though, so that's good. And the kids from Ohio are in the same pitching situation as the kids from Davenport. They went through their best pitchers yesterday. So we'll see what happens. Back in just a moment.
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0: Dwyer and Michaels. It's back to school time. There's this story that got out about a group chat with a bunch of kindergarten moms, and already one mom to another, but to the other moms in the group, is requesting that they don't pack Oreos in their kids' lunches because it makes her daughter sad. The mom's name is Michelle, and in this group chat, they're all kindergarten moms. Please stop packing Oreos for your kids because it makes my daughter, it makes Ava, upset. No allergy, no. Mom, just, Michelle doesn't want Ava eating Oreos. So another mom responded, well, how would you respond?
1: I would ask that maybe it's not, this is not the forum for that. Like, I would have no response. I would let it
0: sit. One mom named Charlotte responded, with respect, meaning? I'm not changing my daughter's lunch because your daughter wants an Oreo or doesn't want an Oreo or can't have Oreos. They're calling it Oreo Gate.
1: Mm-hmm.
0: I'm debating moving my daughter from this school because what the hell is this? So the other moms, at least one of the other moms, did not relent. And apparently it was Charlotte. Ava has been trading for Oreos, and it's been going on for several days. And my mom says, I can't have these, so I'll give you two for one.
1: Mm-hmm. Well, isn't that what everybody did? Is you traded stuff from your lunch to somebody else's lunch because you were tired of whatever snack or goodie that you got in yours.
0: Here's the update. This is a week into it. And she says, here's the update. This is part four. Everyone's been asking, so here we go. As a kid who also wasn't allowed to eat Oreos, I didn't know that was a thing. Was like Oreos not something kids...
1: You were allowed to eat?
2: There's like a push to not have your kids hopped up on a bunch of sugar.
1: How are they going to learn?
0: Yeah, how are they going to stay awake for the second half of the school day? Mm-hmm. This crap is boring.
2: How about some carrots for you?
0: No.
1: I can't.
0: I gave those to the rabbit.
1: I can tell you, though, I would certainly abide by not giving my kids Oreos to take to school because once I bring an Oreo out of its package, it's not going in my kid's lunch. I'm dunking it in milk, and it's going in my belly.
2: Tell you what I would do is send a second little baggie of Oreos,
1: mm-hmm,
2: and then have my kid tell that kid that it, you know, stays between us. Buy that kid off.
0: There's one lady who responded. She was a kid who the mother didn't allow her to have Oreos in her school lunch, so she's overplaying at another kid's house. And the mom of the other kid calls this lady's mom and says, hey, your daughter Kristen locked herself in our pantry and is eating all of the cookies and won't come out. The kids are going to figure out a way to get her done. I guess Ava is 5 years old, and she's figured out a way already to circumvent her mom's rules. If it's starting at this age with Oreos, just wait until the cell phone and the internet and the tablet and the devices comes into play. All of those. She's a negotiator at this stage.
1: Yeah, that's a good, I don't know what she traded for the Oreos, but that's pretty good.
0: Jason says,

0: My response would be this, and it looks like it's a middle finger. Then I'd send a whole pallet of Oreos to the entire classroom. Yeah, if you're part of a group, that takes some stones to make that request in a group chat of a bunch of moms. I mean, how well do you know them? It's kindergarten, so unless you have experience from older kids with them, you're going to be painting yourself into a corner, not to mention your daughter.
1: Yeah, I feel like what you got to do is you got to give your kids such crappy stuff that they can't trade it. Then there's no risk of them eating Oreos or making a trade for them. Banana? Oh, no. Yep, that's it.
0: We couldn't have chocolate or snacks like that at my school either. If you were caught with them, the teachers confiscated them. That's why they were so fat, says his Thank you, Lindsay. Quick break, and we'll be back 9:37 on the Dwyer and Michael Show.
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0: You know what's interesting is that a mom would choose to inject herself into this and set a precedent for not letting her kid navigate disappointment. You know, sometimes, in fact, a lot of times, there are going to be people who have things that you don't. Figure it out. And she has.
1: Yeah.
0: But the mom is screwing it up. You know, sometimes you're not the center of the universe. You're not always going to win the race. Could you have your kids not run so fast? I mean, she's really tired of coming in second place. Or fourth place or last place. Somebody said, as a dietitian, here we go. I side with letting the parents choose what's best for their kids' lunches. The school says we encourage parents to make healthy choices, but ultimately, choice. There's an approved snack list, but so it looks like the other moms have started their own group chat away from the original group chat. All right, we're all sending them today, right? It's positively devious.
1: Well, a kid trading lunch items with another kid, that's about as traditional as it gets in a school setting, right? Aside from, you know, the potential for whatever allergens there now are, trading your snack or your lunch for somebody else's snack or lunch is absolutely, that's like one of the greatest life skills you'll learn. Yeah,
0: you learn negotiation tactics then and there. It's, you know, learn how to get what you want. Sometimes, you know, that's the most basic form of currency, the items in your school lunch.
1: That's right. That's why your lunch money gets stolen. I think my mom sent me to school with a lunch, knowing that full well that I could not defend myself against someone who would take my lunch money. But whatever I had in my lunch was never worth stealing. So, so she basically protected me from afar by just giving me such terrible lunch items that it was never going to be a threat to get stolen or for me to get bullied over. Whereas if I came to school with $3, look out, I wasn't going to see that money. It was going to be the end, man.
0: Davenport is down 5-0. Second inning of the Little League World Series. It ain't over till it's over, though.

0: Pearl Jam. That record came out 1991.
1: It was today, though, in that year, whatever year that was.
0: From 10, 8:49 with Dwyer and Michaels.
1: Maybe you're getting your house ready for fall colors. We went to the garden center and bought some mums. You know, they got the mums on sale, and they're all, you know, in their big pots already. And they're, I don't know how they get them to grow like this, but that just must be what they do. And so you have this, like, complete, like, bouquet in a flower
0: pot. It's a dense sphere of
1: buds. And they're ready to, like, blossom, right? They're ready to blossom, and they're going to be mums, and it's going to be beautiful. So my wife wanted me to get two of them to put on either side of the front door. Two big things of mums. I'm like, okay, no problem. And I get one of those big, you know, rolling carts that you put bags of mulch on, right? So I'm rolling that through the thing, and I grab two of the biggest, prettiest buckets of mums, and I'm pushing my cart away, and one of them falls. It's top heavy, so it kind of rolls sideways, but then falls all the way off the cart.
0: Well, that's okay. Just go put it back and grab a better one.
1: Oh, okay, good.
0: Is that what you did?
1: That's exactly what I did.
0: All right, yeah.
1: And it's not yours until you pay for it. Remember, we had this rule? Because, I mean, you couldn't sell it, right? Because, I mean, once those, they're perfectly shaped, but as soon as they fall or something happens to them, like all those little branches get bent, and I know that that thing's not going to grow right. So I
0: somebody will buy it. They should have got here a little sooner in the season, like me, when the selection was good.

0: But not all thumbed over.
1: I feel a little bad.
0: It's just like going to the produce section.
1: Yeah.
0: When the sweet corn, somebody pulled the husk back. They looked at that and I didn't see anything bad with it, mm-hmm. but they didn't. Yeah. So I don't know if I want that or not.
1: So it's.
0: But it'll have to do.
1: I'm buying a head of lettuce. I try to put it in my cart. I drop it. And maybe a small child steps on it. It's not my lettuce, right? That lettuce. That lettuce goes back onto the rack. It's and I get a fresh one.
0: The contract hasn't been fulfilled until the money is exchanged.
1: And I told myself that had this thing fallen off the cart after I had paid for it and I was on my way out in the parking lot, I would have had to eat that. Right? You can't go back in and go, oh, this fell off the cart in the parking lot. No,
0: you... Well, you can, but it's a little trickier.
1: Well, it's called shoplifting then, isn't it?
0: No. You show them the receipt and you say, hey, look at this. What are you trying to pull here? No, of course not.
1: Yeah, I felt kind of bad, but... I needed my mums to be uniform. You know how it is.
0: Right.
1: You can't have one side of your house with good mums and the other side with not good mums. My God, what would the neighbors think?
0: If there was a way to grow them just like that.
1: I don't know how they do it, man.
0: I don't either.
1: That
0: you, if it were us, you know that we would have to, we'd try and there would still be dead spots where, you know, a dandelion is growing up in there or.
1: Like, do you think like greenhouses, they have like a clear dome, you know, like those glass bowls that
0: I don't
1: you have?
0: Know. They're cheating somehow. And they can't be.
1: They got to grow up into that. And then it's like, man, you're right, though. If I could do that at home, I would not be buying them from the store like that. Mm. And I bought.
0: It's called spillage. They expect some of that.
1: I hope. I bought mums from a kid one time, a couple years ago. I don't know if it was Girl Scouts or somebody's.
0: They do cookies.
1: Somebody's dance squad. I don't know what it was. You know, it's like when you get inundated with all the neighborhood kids. They got all the forms and they're on all the Facebooks. And they're like, hey, I'm selling mums. And so I went and I ordered mums from this kid that was in my neighborhood. And I had to go pick them up, right? So mum pickup day was the second week in September. So by then, I already feel like I'm behind the mum curve, right? Because the mums are already out. People already got them out. And so I go to pick them up. And I didn't want to say anything because, you know, the kid's cool. He sometimes mows my yard. But I'm like, these mums are terrible. They're terrible
2: mums. Look, man, radio's dead. Pay me.
1: Well, I already paid. I paid in April or whenever
2: you
1: I ordered.
2: You don't like my mums? I love Spotify.
1: I'm like, man.
2: Look, we had a deal.
1: Yeah. I gave you $35 for two
2: you did.
1: Things a month.
2: You did. And here they are.
1: Wow. Yeah. That was.
2: But old man, you sure bitch a lot.
1: So I learned my lesson about, you know, buying mums unseen. I won't fall for that again.
2: You will. You say that every year, Pops.
1: See you next year, Jeep. The kid's walking around.
2: Tell your wife I said hi. She doesn't give me any guff.
1: He's got a folded thing of dollars around his finger, and he's got a change maker. And he's walking around. He looks like he's a parking attendant at Wrigley Field. Like the dude was loaded with cash. Oh, yeah, that was a bad thing. But obviously, I'm not capable of handling mums myself.
2: Damn straight.
1: I don't know. Maybe we should just give up fall color. Let's just go black and white.
2: By the looks of it, your thumb's pretty pink, buddy. Looks like it's good for hitchhiking, and that's about all. I put it up your patoot and take your mums.
1: Get out of here.
2: You're cool?
1: You're killing my business.
0: He gets in his wagon and scoots on home.
2: There's always one on my route. Always one guy. This is the nightmare of being 10.
0: 8:55. We'll be back.
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disorientation. Pilot failed to gain sufficient attitude to clear the rising terrain. It was pitch black, heavy fog. Lacking spatial awareness, the pilot flew the helicopter, fully functioning, right into the side of the ski slope, killing four passengers and an additional one. Stevie Ray Vaughan, 36 years ago today.

0: Stay on the weather, 9:04. What was his estate valued at the time of his death? Any idea?
1: I wouldn't even begin to know. Was he more popular after he passed away?
0: Well, everybody gets more popular after you die, if you're an entertainer and you're any good to begin with. His estate was valued somewhere around $600,000. He had no will or surviving spouse or children. So the state law had to take over. That meant all the money, all the assets went to Jimmy Vaughn, who sued the helicopter company for negligence because it was pilot error. I'm reading a blog by a guy who was just out of law school and had to work on this case. The pilot, this was the first time he had flown out of Alpine Valley at night. When he got above the lights, which were still on in the parking lot, that's when he was temporarily blinded because you have nighttime vision.
1: Mm-hmm.
0: So that led to his disorientation. And this says that he wasn't instrument rated. I find that pretty hard to believe. If you are flying a charter flight, you have to be instrument rated. And if you're flying a helicopter, I thought that you had to be. But this says, and this is from a lawyer, he experienced temporary blindness to what was outside, which he didn't anticipate. If he had been instrument rated like the other three pilots in the fleet, he would have quickly transitioned to the instruments inside the cockpit and continued to climb instead of using the artificial horizon and other well-lit indicators. How much was the settlement? The helicopter company, which existed for a long time, but it's been sold and this and that, its estimates, because they were at fault, $300,000. Now, I'm assuming that that was to all of the victims. Although, I don't know, does the pilot's family get... I mean, he's the one who did it.
1: I imagine he's got some kind of insurance, some sort of risk insurance that pays out.
0: Stevie Ray Vaughan's assets. He had some stocks and bonds, but in addition to that, his physical goods. This was in his estate. He had a Chevy Capri, various speakers, amps, some royalties from music, $68,000 in debt, and 34 guitars. Jimmy Vaughn got all of it. He receives, to this day, he still receives the money from the sales of Stevie Ray Vaughan's music. So they are now making significantly more money with posthumous releases, that old stuff. They're making more now than when he was alive. Under Jimmy's command, the albums that came after Stevie's death, The Sky Is Crying, that's a compilation, the live album, those became his best sellers. And some say, gee, maybe Jimmy is capitalizing on it. If I was Jimmy, absolutely.
1: Yeah, Fabulous Thunderbirds only pay so many bills.
0: The sibling collaboration on that album, was it called Family Style?
1: Family Style.
0: That was a chart topper. But most of his albums reached the height of popularity after his death, which is not
1: uncommon.
0: Unusual.
1: Yeah.
0: Dolly Parton went instantly, one of her albums went to number one. I think the single, I think Jolene spiked up immediately. So, I had no. What do you pay to a rock star when something like that happens?

0: Now we know. 300 grand.
1: Seems like low, doesn't it? But it was.
0: Yeah, you know. I have no idea. I find that maybe it's because I'm nosy, or maybe a lot of people are just too polite to not say what they're thinking.
1: Yeah.
0: Unlike me. I can't go to a magic show. And it's a mirror right there. Those legs are fake, everybody.
1: Sit down, you.
0: Oh, and you would have figured it out without me. Okay,
1: no,
0: whatever.
1: No, not everybody wants to figure it out.
0: There was a question posed on some forum. What do you suppose Stevie Ray Vaughan was worth at the time of his death? And I'm going, yeah, I bet he was, you know, all those albums, probably less than $1 million, and he actually had a bunch of debt. His cars and guitars and royalties, sure, but about 600 grand plus the 300,000. So his estate was less than $1 million.
1: Well, and everybody who plays guitar, who heard that number of guitars that he had and the debt that he's in, they're all like, yeah, that tracks.
0: 34?
1: Yeah, that's about the right number of guitars, and I own a tenth of all of them.
0: Right. People say, had Stevie Ray Vaughan lived, can you imagine the music we'd have today? Guitar players like, can you imagine how many guitars he'd have by now? It'd be 134. 9/11, back in a moment.
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6: .915, bottom of the fourth. Davenport trailing 5-0 with one out. But we're at bat and we're the home team. So they rallied late in the game yesterday, so we'll see what happens. Hairball says this kid from Ohio is pitching too slow.
7: He is. He's hanging him out there, but there's not enough speed on him to really convert anything once it comes off the bat.
6: That's a stupid strategy.
7: It's working for him.
6: No. I mean, it is now, but just wait.
7: But he's at 53 pitches, so he's going to be getting pulled pretty soon here.
6: Coach Dwyer, do you agree with that?
8: I would say, given the experience that these teams have both had, having lost, this pitcher is going to ride as long as this pitcher is having success.
6: Okay.
8: That's what I mean, I don't know their roster. I don't know how many good pitchers they have, but I would say that the idea of pulling a pitcher to save him for an upcoming game without that game already being guaranteed is a lesson that some of these coaches, especially two that are playing each other who just lost, might have learned.
6: Well, the winner of this game advances to Saturday to play for the U.S. championship. So it ain't over yet. Somebody hit a hole-in-one yesterday in golf. That's right, a hole-in-disc golf.
8: Disc golf.
6: We'll tell you next.

0: 20. Dwyer and Michael, something pretty exciting. There's only two people in this room, in this studio, that play disc golf, Goose and Hairball, and one of them, listen to this, yesterday, a hole in one. Woo!
1: That's right.
0: Look at this picture. I didn't realize this was Hairball in this picture with me. And there it is. Some dude, is that his name, Sean?
1: Yep, Sean.
0: Holding up a disc. And there's Hairball holding up the finger. Number one. How'd that feel?
1: It was pretty cool.
0: Yeah?
1: It was nice to see somebody else get a hole in one.
0: What?
1: Sean got it, not me.
0: Why are you holding up the number one finger?
1: I'm his witness. Because he was playing by himself. And it was up there at Slattery Park. It's a little six-hole course.
0: Goose, have you seen this picture?
2: Hairball got a hole in one?
0: Sean's holding up the disc next to the basket, and Hairball's holding up the number one.
2: Because
0: who got the hole in one?
2: Hairball threw a hole in one?
0: He did.
3: Not.
2: Wait.
1: Wait, so you're saying I could take this picture and post it on my own page and say that it was me that got it?
0: Yeah.
1: Is that good enough?
0: Just like that guy who planted the hole in one in St. Louis at that golf course.
1: No, this was a difficult hole to do it on. I was really impressed. I was on the next tee pad. Just made my drive, and the hole that this was on was hole five. It's kind of a downhill and then back up a hill a little bit. But the problem is there's two trees on each side of the tee pad. There's one straight out about, I don't know, what, 20 feet from the tee pad. And then the basket is actually underneath of a tree. So there's...
0: It makes it really hard to witness somebody throw a hole in one.
3: Boy.
1: No, there's too much stuff to hit. And he said he was just trying to get it out and around that tree that's right in the middle of the fairway.
0: Yeah.
1: And it went out and curved right back in, went in the basket. I just happened to be turning right as it came in and hit. I couldn't believe what I just saw. And I thought he just had a good putt. And then I looked over and I saw he was still standing on the tee pad. And then I hear, did it go in?
0: Yeah, but can I take credit for it tomorrow morning?
1: So I hung around for him because he was playing by himself. And I knew that when he told his friends there, I'll be like, yeah, sure you did.
0: And now, but his friends are going to be going, then how come that kid's holding up the number one finger?
1: Yeah.
0: Because he was my witness. He was the first one to witness. Okay, Hairball, you sit tight. I want to talk to the other disc golf aficionado. Well,
2: I do have one question. You know, in ball golf, you hit a hole in one, you're supposed to, you know, buy drinks for everyone. In disc golf, if you hit a hole in one, is your witness supposed to wash your car? Because I think that's kind of deserved, right?
0: Yeah.
2: I think a new video's coming out.
0: And is it impressive, Goose, if you make a hole-in-one in disc golf, or does it happen all the time?
2: No, I haven't hit one yet. It's an impressive feat still.
0: Okay.
2: So, some really good players have, you know, double-digit hole-in-one. So, I mean, it's possible, but it doesn't happen every round.
0: All right. Listen to this. Wingnut says, a hole-in-one?

0: in disc golf is like losing your virginity to your cousin.
1: Hairball?
2: Just shut up.
1: Can you confirm?
2: How about you shut up?
0: He witnessed somebody having sex with his cousin.
1: Number one.
0: We are family.
2: Yeah, I was pretty happy for him. Well, and I had the same type of thing, and I don't even typically talk about it because I got a hole in one. It was hole 8 at Eastern Park. I was the only one out there, and I had nobody around to witness it. So I know that talking about it, everybody's gonna go, yeah. So that's why I hung around for Sean was because he should be able to celebrate that and, you know, show his friends what he did. Look what I did.
0: Right. And you got your finger up going, look what I did. Mm-hmm. I witnessed this guy's first hole in one.
2: Yeah.
0: Is there a second picture maybe that he took? Hey, put your hand down and point at me.
2: I thought we were going to take a video and I was just going to say, like, I witnessed Sean getting a hole in one or something along those lines.
0: And he didn't even pay me to say this. All right, shut the camera off. Let's go. We got to settle up. No, is it? How many hole in ones do you have for real?
2: One.
0: Just one.
2: And it's one, like, it's an unverified because nobody saw it, but it happened.
0: Mm-hmm. Okay. Mm-hmm.
2: Sure.
1: What did you get on that hole?
2: 2.
1: Oh, that makes the hole in one seem much less impressive. You got there.
2: Yeah, but I've been playing for 18 years.
1: You hold out in 2.
2: Yeah.
1: And he got it in 1. So what was the par?
2: 3.
0: Yeah.
1: Well, all right. Congratulations.
0: I'd like to hear it from Sean. Although, did he stick around to watch you? Hey, that's pretty good. If you shot 1 less, you'd have the same score as me.
2: Right. Well, I appreciated him being on his phone, probably sending the picture to his disc golf buddies because I get really nervous when there's like people on the tee pad behind me. And then all of a sudden, like what I should be putting from 5 feet away, I throw it over the top of the basket and then I miss again and then I miss again and then I miss again.
0: Oh, God.
2: And then I just grab it and leave. But
1: give myself a 9.
2: I started doing this and then I told my fiance, she was walking around with me. I was like, I'm really nervous right now because he's watching me. And then she goes, no, he's not. He's on his phone. And I looked and he was turned around on his phone. So I just smacked the chains with my hand really loud. And then we left.
1: See ya.
0: But he should have bought you drinks, right? Or is there no rules?
1: There's no clubhouse.
0: I don't care.
1: You got to
0: drink.
1: You got to go into the guy's car. You got to sit down in a stranger's vehicle and have a drink
0: in the back seat
1: in the car with him. Yeah, nobody wants
0: the
1: that.
0: Good stuff's in the trunk if you really want to check that out. All right, well, that was cool. He's lucky that you were there. Otherwise, no one would believe him.
2: Exactly.
0: So you did him a solid. Cool. 927, back in a moment.
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0: 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Then, almost 2 years later, his leadership and commitment earned him another promotion to maintenance supervisor, a position he's proudly held for the past year and a half.
1: I'm grateful that I had a chance to grow over the years with Right Height. 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
3: Got us a ball game now. What inning is it?
4: It's the bottom of the fifth. Got a runner on second, two outs, full count, and we got one guy that just came in.
3: Got a run that just came in. All right. If you're wearing a baseball cap, turn it inside out, put on your rally caps. This is when we do it.

0: Def Leppard 936 with Dwyer and Michaels.
1: Did you see that the NFL has decided to no longer host a Pro Bowl?
0: Yeah, they're not going to play the Pro Bowl, but players will still be considered Pro Bowlers.
1: They'll be honored, right? They'll be honored as a Pro Bowl team member, kind of like being All Pro. I guess you get voted onto that team. They have to come up with something because there's money in it, right? There's contracts that include Pro Bowl bonuses and things like that.
0: Yeah, but the people who make it, they don't want to play for that bonus when it could jeopardize. They're not going to play hard.
1: No, the idea though is if you are a player and you are Pro Bowl voted, you're eligible, you get a bonus. Whether you play or not, being voted in.
0: Right, but the game they don't want to play because if they get injured, each game there's a potential for a career ending injury.
1: Yeah,
0: so what's the solution?
1: That's why they went to flag football the last couple of years, which is terrible. So now they're not going to have it anyway. There might be some participation in some stuff, but they couldn't get rid of it altogether. The one thing that kind of sucks for the players is you would get a bonus from being in the Pro Bowl in addition to whatever you might have in your contract with your team.
0: Yeah.
1: Like if Caleb Williams makes it to the Pro Bowl, he probably has a clause in his contract that says you get an extra whatever. But if you play in the Pro Bowl and you win, you get $96,000. And if you just make it to the Pro Bowl, you get $48,000. That's from the NFL. That's separate from whatever deal you might have worked out with your team. Well, that doesn't seem like that money's on the table anymore from the NFL.
0: Well, as a nonprofit organization who gives back, we just can't give this back.
1: I mean, I know that the players don't play for money. They play because they love the game and they are rewarded for it. But
0: I sure would love some of that money.
1: Yeah, that $96,000, man. I sure would like to
0: love that money.
1: Sure would like to see a little bit of that. I don't know how they're going to figure that out. But they're not going to play football anymore for a Pro Bowl.
0: Do it where you have peewee football players. Every Pro Bowler picks a peewee football player from their hometown, and he mentors him, and they play.
1: Mm-hmm.
0: The semi-Pro Bowl. Huh?
1: Yeah. Huh? Maybe they all get together and play Madden? I don't know. It's got to be something because this...
0: They'll put together like an AI game, which will take the stat. It'll be like a fantasy game,
1: mm-hmm.
0: which will get ruined because anybody could type it into Google and have the outcome before it actually is released. So,
1: I thought that was an interesting change that they finally admitted that the game is worthless to play. But there is still a lot of that money that is unaccounted for.
0: Oh, it's accounted for. We just...
1: not giving it to anyone.
0: Yeah. It's 9:40.
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0: Smith. 947, Squier and Michaels. This is it. Last wraps for Davenport, down 7-1. They scored six in the last inning. They could do this.
1: The last inning of yesterday's game.
0: Yeah. It ain't over till it's over. Did you see the stories about flock cameras have gotten the attention of the company? Company is called Flock Safety.
1: You would think their service department would already be aware since they have been replacing them pretty quickly.
0: There was a guy. This went nowhere. Some dude in St. Petersburg, Florida, earlier this summer. He stood in front of a Flock camera lens holding a sign as a form of peaceful protest. Down with the flock!
1: Okay.
0: I believe he was blocking the lens so it couldn't do anything. And then other people thought, oh, that's stupid. That ain't going to work. Spray paint, chopping them down, knocking them down. That's much more effective. Vandalism has been reported. New York, Minnesota, California, Illinois, including some cameras that have been stolen.
1: Yeah, now I got you.
0: So it didn't go unnoticed to the CEO of Flock Safety. His name is Garrett Langley, and he agrees with all of us.
2: I value my privacy. My family values their privacy. My employees value their privacy.
0: Big breath. What's going to come next? He is looking for a compromise. He's asking America for a compromise. I value my privacy.
2: But what we're talking about is safety as well.
0: What we're talking about is safety, man.
2: And so I think when people talk about just one of these, privacy or safety, they're prioritizing the wrong thing. And what we have to prioritize as a country is compromise. How do we have our safety and how do we balance privacy?
0: Well, your privacy, I'm sure, as the CEO, is not a question. That balance is completely covered. So you could focus solely on safety, if you so choose. And he goes on to talk about how many people, criminals, have been caught with the help of his camera system. But who is he selling the data to?
1: Whoever he wants to. Why do you get your nose out of my business?
0: You know, and how long will it take? And how big will the check be? That's too much of a temptation for him to compromise our privacy when an insurance company comes a-calling, looking for all of that data. Because they could put you at places and locations and times and string them together to determine how fast you were going, all of that sort of stuff.
1: Well, see, that's the compromise that you make. You compromise your, you know, your liberty for their bottom line in the name of safety. What is it that Ben Franklin said? If you sacrifice liberty for safety, you get neither, nor do you deserve either.
0: I believe so.
1: Or whatever. I don't know. I'm not Ben Franklin guy, but I feel like that's pretty much what the situation is here.
0: And the rules, here's how municipalities are skirting the rules, and we experience this in Iowa. They specifically said where you can and can't put cameras. And the things that, if you do put them, here's what has to happen. Mm-hmm.

0: hire an independent contractor. Those rules are out the window. Yeah. They're not our cameras. Take it up with Larry.
1: I don't know how to get in touch with Larry.
0: Well, Larry, he's too busy. I'm sorry, his name is Garrett, not Larry.
1: Well, whatever. Now you can see why people are painting them and putting bags over them and running them over.
0: Yeah, nobody asked us. And this was all done in private.
1: Yeah.
0: Their privacy was covered. So who knows? They're not going away, but they got to be harnessed somehow.
1: Yeah, right.
0: You know, companies can't handle our credit card information responsibly. You know, it's been compromised. Well, what was the compromise? That sounds like a gentleman's agreement. We shook hands and they took it, and I'm sorry. And who knows? What do they save? Where do they save it? For how long? And who are they selling it to?
1: Yeah. I wish we could tell you. That's part of the compromise, though. Well, and that's, and the fact that they put them up and then ask questions about them, that's deliberate.
0: Yeah.
1: It's so much harder to get rid of them than it would be to, you know, legislate them away before they were, you know, allowed.
0: That's why we need a compromise. That's why I'm doing damage control here. 953.
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10: And here's your 3-2. That is, called strike three to end it. OHIO moves on to play for a United States Little League Championship.
11: Well, not the outcome we hoped for, but congratulations to Ohio as they move on to the U.S. Championship. Davenport lost 7-1 just moments ago. You know what? Good run. It was fun to watch. Gave us something other than politics, the weather, and data centers and anything else to worry about. So it was a nice, fun distraction. And I'm sure they're disappointed, but I still love it.
12: Yeah, it's the best baseball.
11: It's so much fun to watch. Not the outcome we hoped for, but congrats nonetheless.
13: Now, do you suppose that Mark, the manager who we spoke to yesterday on the show, do you suppose his boss is happy that this is over so he can come back and get back to work?
11: I don't know. That's okay. Go ahead. You know how it is like with us. They're like, oh, take off next week.
12: Well, I did hear him talk yesterday on the broadcast that teams will play if they stay through the weekend to watch the other teams play because they're excited for the baseball. They will play other teams informally or independently of what the other games are going around. I don't know if that's in the cards for these guys or if now, you know, they go back to the dorm, pack up and go. I mean, it's heartbreaking.
11: Yeah.
12: You know, some of these guys are not going to feel like playing baseball for a while. And certainly for the next foreseeable hours, I can see that some of them will not be excited. Others will be like still excited that they're there, still experiencing it, drawing it in.
11: Yeah, but they've done something that none of us have done, and they've gone farther than any of us have gone, and they'll look back on this with more fond memories than what they're feeling right now. And Julian was, he said, you don't appreciate how awesome it is until you get home and until you look back over everything. Yeah. So, sucks in the moment, but you know what? They can hold their head up. They got nothing to be ashamed of. Just didn't go their way the last couple of games. So Ohio advances to take on Nevada on Saturday. So,
13: all right. It'll be a 2:30 game on ABC if you're interested in watching or placing a bet.
11: And so they're done, but wait, you can bet on it?
13: I don't know. I assume you can.
11: I'm 12 years old. My favorite betting app is DraftKings. Also like ramen noodles.
14: You cannot legally bet on Little League World Series. So call
11: there's
14: your
11: ways
14: dad.
11: Around that. Talk to my dad.
12: In the U.S.
14: Right. Yeah, you can use some of the offshore ones or, you know, Jimmy.
13: VPN? Okay.
14: Jimmy Goododds.
11: Thank you for joining us this morning. Head over to twodorks.com. Check out the show notes. Have a great day, and we'll talk to you again tomorrow.
15: I got to get out of here. I got to go. Bye-bye.
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Bad Company on a Vinyl Vault Thursday. That came out in 1976. Run with a Pack album, Silver, Blue, and Gold. Track 6 on that album. And you used to put your CD in the disc changer and hope it would shuffle around to 6 eventually instead of all this on-demand nonsense. You had to wait for your favorite song, right? I mean, you could get there if you really wanted to, track 6. Anyway, nostalgia is awesome. Billy Idol.

So the experts say another idea, a mental health hack to keep our, you know, thought train on the rails so we don't get too stressed out. We're going to be okay. Hum along with the favorite song for about 50 seconds. We got this. Blind Melon. Stay on the tracks.

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0: Are there certain hobbies that people have that you judge them for? For example, someone on the internet said they judge people if they have too many Funko Pop figures all over the mantle or your desk at work or something. Maybe there's a point of obsessive collecting. Otherwise, a couple is okay. I don't know. But Funko Pop's not adored by everybody. Crawling through caves, somebody said, inviting that claustrophobia. It might put yourself in danger. Whatever makes you happy, really. Competitive eating, another hobby that you're judged for. And obsessing too much over a sport to the point it's your entire personality. It's fantasy football season. We're going to be okay. Anyway, some thoughts to consider as you make your way through the workday. Steve Miller Band up next.
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0: north wind. We're looking clear tonight. The lows will slip all the way down to the mid-50s, and then we'll get to enjoy more sunshine throughout Friday. Highs are in the low 80s, all before a chance for some scattered rain and storms throughout Saturday morning. That's your Storm Alert Weather 740.
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name of the album was Every Good Boy Deserves Favor. Of course, that sequence, EGBDF, very necessary to learn music. And that's how you remember it. You make an album called Every Good Boy Deserves Favor. 1971, Moody Blues, and that song was the biggest hit from that album. You got it right there on a Vinyl Vault Thursday. Another good one, The Story in Your Eyes.

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It's pretty amazing if a band can have two eras, two different lead singers, and be almost equally successful. Van Halen.

40 minutes of nonstop classic rock. As a social media influencer making the rounds, all he does is sit on benches, different benches. He ranks them, and it's fascinating, and it's also inspiration for how you can form your own social media following doing very little. It's coming up at 12:35.

0: I certainly was in the right.
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1: Have you seen this guy on social media who ranks benches? That's all he does, and he's made it to the Today Show with his rankings. He's never given a 10 out of 10 until now. Most benches are a 6 out of 10 or 9 out of 10, maybe, if they're really comfy. They're all uncomfortable, right? Have you ever been on a comfortable bench? No. But this guy, Sam Wilmot in Bristol, England, he's 29. He goes around ranking benches. And if you'd like to follow him at Rate This Bench, you can see what he thinks. He has given a 10 out of 10 now because he got married. And on his wedding day, he was very happy. And so he gave that bench in, let's see, Old Sodbury, England, St. John the Baptist Church, that bench got a 10 out of 10. So there's some inspiration. You can do anything you want on social media. AC/DC from Australia next.
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0: Meet Tito, a true example of what hard work, dedication, and opportunity can achieve. 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Then, almost 2 years later, his leadership and commitment earned him another promotion to maintenance supervisor, a position he's proudly held for the past year and a half.
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up on a Vinyl Vault Thursday at 1 o'clock. A song by The Who that's very hard to pronounce, but we'll do our best. Dang those apostrophes. It's coming up at 1.

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0: north wind. We're looking clear tonight. The lows will slip all the way down to the mid-50s, and then we'll get to enjoy more sunshine throughout Friday. Highs are in the low 80s, all before a chance for some scattered rain and storms throughout Saturday morning. That's your Storm Alert Weather 740.
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it's hard to say the who love rain over me because of the apostrophe over me anyway. Punctuation and grammar are interesting. Pete Townsend had one of the greatest quotes of all time. He said, rock music allows you to face up to your problems and then dance all over them. 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And forget the spelling and grammar lesson anyway. Billy Squire.

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A new honor for Slash of Guns N' Roses. He has a snake named after him now. We'll get into that. I can think of many other things that would be more flattering to have named after you than a snake, but, you know, it works if you're Slash. Coming up at 1:35.

0: 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A lot of music, not a lot of talk. More relevant than ever.
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And coming up, the story of the rocker who has a snake named after him. And if you were here 5 minutes ago, you already know. But officially, we'll talk about that at 1:35.

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0: Joan Jett. And a few songs ago, we had Guns N' Roses. Slash has a new honor. One more thing in his storied career. He has a snake named after him now. I think they found it in New Guinea. And officially, it's called the Lilaphus slashy or something. Anyway, it's commonly called Slash's ground snake, named in honor of Slash. I can think of many other things I would like to have named after me other than a snake. Maybe an axolotl or maybe a cute little puppy or something. I don't know. But anyway, congratulations, Slash, on that new honor. You can read up on that at ultimateclassicrock.com. They have that story.
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0: Meet Tito, a true example of what hard work, dedication, and opportunity can achieve. 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
1: 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It gave me hands-on experience and college credit at the same time. At RightHeight, interns don't just sit behind a desk. 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

Well, a health update from Vivian Campbell, the guitarist for Def Leppard. He said his cancer has returned. He has Hodgkin's lymphoma. It actually went into remission many years ago, but it's back, and he's dealing with that. He's got a good attitude about it, and he's out there living life and trying new things and on the road with Def Leppard. And we wish Vivian Campbell the best.

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1: 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Vacations? 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Poolside? Beachside? Lakeside? 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

0: Meet Tito, a true example of what hard work, dedication, and opportunity can achieve. 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With the help of Right Height's tuition reimbursement program, Tito enrolled in college to pursue a degree in maintenance, all while continuing to work full-time. 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Then, almost 2 years later, his leadership and commitment earned him another promotion to maintenance supervisor, a position he's proudly held for the past year and a half.
1: 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I really value Right Height for providing growth opportunities, as well as recognizing the hard work I put in to get myself prepared for my current role.
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Stevie Ray Vaughan, another good one on a Vinyl Vault Thursday. Superstition. Coming up Saturday, a six-pack Saturday, six in a row from these artists, and therefore more time for deep cuts.

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0: that's Metallica. And you know, they have a Las Vegas residency coming up at Sphere beginning in October. And I looked at tickets and there aren't any. Everything is sold out. Even the travel packages sold out. A couple of things are left for February of 2027. Oops, we should have planned. So have some patience and you can still see Metallica or pay like quadruple the price maybe from one of those other sites. Phil Collins up next and Van Halen on the way too. But that'll be fun in Las Vegas seeing Metallica.
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Today's a good national holiday, National Just Because Day. Whatever you want to do, you're totally justified. It's also my mom's birthday. Happy birthday, Susie. Just Because Day, Van Halen.

0: 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When I came to Right Height, I was looking for a fresh start with a company and better balanced work schedule. 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

Eagle 102.3, Tom Drake, keeping you rocking into this 3 o'clock hour. And boy, do we got some great eats on my mind, especially at SeizeTheDeal.com. 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Make sure to swing on over, check them out. We'll talk more about them at the back end of this hour. We're also going to talk about an event that is coming your way, especially when it comes to Dubuque Land and Water Legacy. For now, back to the tunes with ZZ Top.

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Eagle 102.3, Tom Brady, keeping you guys rocking, rolling through this 3 o'clock hour. Thanks to my friends at Seven Hills Tap House. We'll chat more about them at the back end of this hour. In about four tracks, though, we're going to talk a little bit about Dubuque Land and Water Fest happening at the Dubuque Arboretum. It's on the way, and we're going to interview Chuck Eisenhart. He's, of course, one of the directors there for Dubuque Land and Water Legacy. 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For now, back to the tunes with Nirvana.

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0: Eagle 102.3, Tom Drake bringing you the best in classic rock. And as always, we have amazing events coming to the area, and we always get to meet and talk with amazing people. I'm actually joined by one of them now, Chuck Eisenhart, who is obviously doing a lot when it comes to this Land and Water Fest that is really not too far away, Sunday, September 20th, and it's going to be at our Dubuque Arboretum and Botanical Gardens. First off, thanks for coming in, Chuck.
1: Thanks for the invitation.
0: All right, so tell us just a little bit right off the bat about the Land and Water Fest.
1: It's our third annual event to raise money to support collaborative projects we undertake with other organizations to invest in nature in the tri-state area. And so it's a free event, although we ask everyone to make a contribution of $15 per person, $25 per couple. What I like to say is most festivals you get in free and you have to pay for the beer.
0: Right.
1: We're saying bring the beer and pay for the music.
0: I like that. Speaking of which, can you tell us a little bit about your schedule of events for the day, what people are going to experience and what they're going to get to see and enjoy?
1: Well, Danny Garcia, a local Mississippi Man musician, will start at 1 o'clock. Then we'll have some announcements from some of the conservation groups that will be tabling at the event. We'll have an artist there named Christine Curry with some pop-up art about clean water in Iowa. We'll tell a little bit about our projects as an organization. Then we will have Bill McKibben of 350.org and thirdact.org, climate guru, speaking at the event and taking questions, signing books. His most recent book is Here Comes the Sun. It's all about the promise of solar energy to be our next clean energy solution, reducing air pollution and mitigating climate change. Then we will launch into some live music with Bluegrass Express for the rest of the afternoon.
0: Very good stuff from them. Of course, if you swing by our website, you can check out the article, all the information, the schedule. And of course, you can even check out this interview, which will be placed in there as well. Chuck, let's talk a little bit about the organization itself, what you guys have been working towards, some of the projects you've been doing.
1: Really, this was a convening of folks who like to get outdoors and know that we need to clean our own house, so to speak, when it comes to maintaining our own land and water and other natural resources. Wildlife habitat is also high on people's minds. Nobody's going to be riding in from the sunset on a trusty steed. No knights in shining armor are going to come in and save us. We need to do that heavy lifting ourselves. Mm-hmm. There's a group called Dubuque Area Writers Guild. A number of those members have been writing about these issues for a long time. They'll actually be doing some live story, nature storytelling.

0: at the event as well.
1: So, Chuck, what all goes into putting an event on like this, and what is the best way for people to get involved or find more information about the Land and Water Fest and about what you guys do with Dubuque Land and Water?
0: Well, we'll be all over social media. We'll have some ads in Dubuque 365, Inc. Obviously, what you're doing is very helpful. We have a Facebook page, Dubuque Area Land and Water. Also, we have what we call allies. We don't have members, per se. We don't charge dues. Anybody who wants to be affiliated with us can just send us an email, allies, A-L-L-I-E-S, at dubukelandandwater.org. You'll get on our mailing list, and you'll find out about everything we do, including the projects that we hope to support with this event. We've been raising money to do two things. One, to do some real-time continuous water quality monitoring on the in Dubuque County and also Jackson County, Little Maquoketa River, Whitewater, Lytle Creek, and the North Fork of Maquoketa. We want to understand what kind of pollution we are sending downstream, and so we can start managing that. If there are issues, start then working upstream, identify where the problems are, and go about addressing them.
1: So make sure to check it all up. Of course, Chuck will be hanging out on location that day, and we would love to invite you out to the Land and Water Fest that is happening on Sunday, September 20th. It is at the Dubuque Arboretum and Botanical Gardens, a beautiful place to come on out and enjoy. And, of course, hear from some really cool people that are very active, like Bill McKibben as well. Chuck, anything you want to leave listeners with or anybody who's checking out this article today before I let you go?
0: I just wanted to mention that we decided to have some bluegrass music this year because Jimmy Z decided he was going to take a year break from Mud Lake Bluegrass. We said we can't let people go a whole year without listening to some bluegrass music. So I went to the Backbone Bluegrass Fest about a month ago, heard some of the bands there, some really cool musicianship, really tight harmonies. This group will bring it to the table.
1: Make sure to check out all the details that are available in that article. And, of course, we want to encourage you guys to check all the links that are linked back to the Dubuque Land and Water Facebook page, social pages, and ways that you can give through the Greater Foundation as well. Chuck, a pleasure to have you in.
0: Thanks for the invitation, Tom. It was really fun.
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1: 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Another long set from the Legends of Rock is coming up. 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

Eagle 102.3, I'm Tom Drake, officially on location and hanging out at Back Pocket Pin and Pixel. We're going to have a whole lot of fun tonight until 6 p.m. Hop on in, dine with the DJ, grab some ice cold brews, and of course have some fun. Speaking of which, fun is when I get out and about and explore. And we do that all thanks to our friends at Cooler Valley RV. This hour sponsor will chat more about all the adventures you can have right here in the tri-state area and about the open house, which is coming up September 12th.

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And get ready for their open house. You're all invited. It's September 12th through the 19th, where you can explore their top brands and find the RV that's right for your adventure. Speaking of which, loads of people love to go and camp at Devil's Lake State Park. It's almost always full up. It is one of the busiest places in Wisconsin. It is truly a shining gem of the park system in Wisconsin. And I recently went and stayed there as well. My weekend, a little bit rainier. Wish I would have had an RV. I had to sleep in the back of my Subaru. But if you're curious about my adventure, details on that last trip there on our website, mobile app, and Facebook page right now. Speaking of which, right now, hanging out on location at Back Pocket Pin and Pixel in Dubuque in the historic Millwork District. We're having some fun, and I'm getting ready for some smash burgers. I'm going to be chowing down here, so swing on by and sign up to win Saints tickets. Back to the tunes now. Zeppelin.

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0: Eagle 102.3, Tom Drake on location as we're hanging out at Back Pocket Pin and Pixel in Dubuque. The historic Millwork District is where it's at. And of course, if you're looking for good eats, this is a place to get two Super Smash Burgers officially on the menu. $16 for all those baskets. And I'm going to be trying the Forager tonight. Swiss sautéed mushroom, garlic aioli, and crispy onions. And I'm looking forward to downing that one right now. Already enjoying one of those awesome new Cosmic Haze IPAs. And this is a place to get to whether you're looking for good eats or just some good brews. It's Back Pocket Pin and Pixel, plus tons to do as well. So get on in, get signed up, enjoy some duck pin bowling, check out the arcade in the basement, which is one of my favorite things to enjoy here. And of course, pool, shuffleboard, and darts as well. Also, swing by the table, make sure to get signed up to win tonight. We've got some freebies on the table. Just come on up, grab them and go, and sign up for the very first Dubuque Fighting Saints tickets of the season. Preseason is underway on the 4th, and I'd love to send you out there for a Thursday night in Dubuque. So get on out here. It is Back Pocket Pin and Pixel in Dubuque, the historic Millwork District, and we'll be dining with the DJ in Eagle 102.3.
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0: Eagle 102.3, Tom Drake on location as we're hanging out at Back Pocket Pin and Pixel in the historic Millwork District of Dubuque. It's a Dine with the DJ event. We're having a whole lot of fun, and I'm joined by one of the owners now in Jake, who's taking care of you. Of course, the big thing is the Super Smash Burgers, and you guys have so many amazing flavors to try out here.
1: Yeah, we've put a lot of energy into really expanding our burger selection, expanding the quality. We've got, you know, CAB certified beef, half-pound burgers, and then we've gone and added a whole bunch of fun toppings to really make them unique.
0: Now, last time I was here, you hooked me up with the Southbound, and I got to say, one of the most unique burgers I've had, especially with that elote, that street corn on it, it's tangy, it's spicy, it's delicious.
1: It's great. I mean, it's one of four spicy ones that we have, and of those, it's my favorite by far. I love it.
0: Of course, tonight I'm going to try the Forager because I'm a fan of having mushrooms on my burger, and also it just sounds really, really good. Of course, going with the burgers, you guys also brought the shakes into it, so you got like a classic sort of shakes and burger scene going here.
1: You know, some things just work together, and shakes and burgers are one of them. You know, they're both, you know, high-end custom craft shakes and then Super Smash Burgers. So we went and did them both right.
0: They're definitely right. And if you want to kick it up a notch a little bit on those shakes, they do offer a boozy version of those as well. Of course, you guys have also opened it up because you guys are full service now for seating and all that fun stuff. So coming here for dinner is even easier.
1: Right. So we've added a kind of classic dining room where we do full service, but we still offer them what we've always offered, which is the bar service, you know, that same fun atmosphere that comes with Back Pocket.
0: And speaking of which, phenomenal brews as well. And I'm always a fan of the IPAs, so had to try that new Cosmic Hazy. Oh, delicious. Phenomenal job. You guys always do a killer job, whether it's the burgers or the brews here.
1: That's what we do.
0: All right. And as always, lots of fun to be had too. Duckpin Bowling, the arcade, which is, not going to lie, one of the reasons I love to come here and hang out as well, plus pool, shuffleboard, and darts. But obviously, $16 baskets on the Super Smash Burgers and those fries. The fries are phenomenal here as well. Jake, you guys have done just an amazing job of putting it all together and making it available for people to enjoy here in Dubuque.
1: Well, we're glad that people are enjoying it.
0: Awesome. Stop on in. Say hi to Jake before he rolls out for the evening. Say hi to me. I've got a bunch of freebies on the table. And, of course, I want to send you to that first Dubuque Fighting Saints game of the season. Yes, it's preseason, but you're going to see them take them on right here in Dubuque as they go against the Chicago Steel. Jake

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Eagle 102.3, Tom Drake, keeping you rocking as I send you home part of your drive at 5, thanks to Dear Brothers Nissan BMW of Dubuque. And we're talking about events going on in our local area. Of course, I want to thank Chuck Eisenhart for chatting with us today all about the Dubuque Land and Water Fest, which is coming up. That's going to be a whole lot of fun, and I look forward to seeing you out there on September 20th from 1 to 5 p.m. at the beautiful Dubuque Arboretum and Botanical Gardens. And if you don't know what the Arboretum and Botanical Gardens looks like, at the bottom of that article right now on our website or mobile app, you can check out a full gallery of all the fun that you can experience there. By the way, a full schedule of events for that one. It's going to be a lot of fun, especially if you love bluegrass music, whether you're enjoying Denny Garcia or the Bluegrass Express. 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If you love the great outdoors and want to see the tri-state area flourish in that regard, get on out and be a part of this awesome event. Remember, the first 50 individuals or couples that are out there are going to receive that mason jar beverage mug, a special little tribute to those who make it possible when it comes to conservation in the Dubuque Land area. Tune still on the way, REO Speedwagon, Foreigner. In a bit, we're going to talk about where I'm hanging out, which is Back Pocket Pin and Pixel in the historic Millwork District.

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0: Eagle 102.3, Tom Drake on location, hanging out at Back Pocket Pin and Pixel. And things are starting to heat up a little bit here. People stopping on in. Freebies at the table, of course, could sign up for those Dubuque Fighting Saints tickets and then grab one of those awesome brand new Super Smash Burgers, $16 for all baskets. 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I'm about to hop on down to the arcade and have a little bit of fun here, so watch for that reel coming on our Facebook page. 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

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The Forager is phenomenal. 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

Eagle 102.3, I'm Tom Drake. My final hour is officially underway. Big shout out and thank you to Back Pocket Pin and Pixel for hanging out with me at the big Dine at a DJ event. I believe it's our final one for the year. So thank you to all of you that came out, and hopefully one of you walked away with one of those awesome Dubuque Fighting Saints tickets, as we're going to be kicking off, yes, next week on Thursday, the first preseason game of the USHL season in Dubuque. Tunes on the way, Hart, Tom Petty, Jimi Hendrix. We're going to talk about some awesome Seize the Deals. Those are all going live tomorrow morning, 9 a.m. For now, back to the tunes with AC/DC.

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Eagle 102.3, Tom Drake keeping you guys rocking as we roll through my final hour, and I'm looking forward to inviting you out for a whole lot of fun as it's officially time for summer's last blast. It's going to be happening at Backwaters Amp at Q Casino and Resort this Friday and Saturday. 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Friday night, it's Kings of Radio, Ozzy and Bon Jovi, the Spasmatics, and on Saturday, return for some fun, Lori McDonald and Robbie Barr, the Love Monkeys in their final show, and the Brown Bottle Band. So swing on out and have fun. It is, of course, a fundraiser for Sertoma of the Tri-States, Storybook Children's Zoo, the Dubuque County Fairgrounds, and a whole lot more. And if you're looking for more info, get to musicandmoredbq.com. 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We're going to talk about one of those deals in four tracks right now, Jimi Hendrix.

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0: Eagle 102.3, Green Day there, and When I Come Around. I'm Tom Drake. I'm about to close out my day and send you to Ultimate Classic Rock Nights. And of course, make sure to tune in and hang out with me on Saturday. Saturday evening, I'm going to be hanging out from 11 to 1 p.m. at the one-year anniversary at Key City Harley-Davidson right here in Dubuque. Of course, I talked about saving big money on some awesome eats. I'm not going to just cover one. We're going to cover them all. 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

Eagle 102.3, I'm Tom Drake, and I am out of here for the day. Thanks for listening, guys. Fun rocking with you, as it always is, and we will do it again tomorrow. I'll see you for your Friday. I'm back in at 3 p.m. Of course, all your nerd news, and we're talking about a lot of stuff, including the unfortunate passing of somebody

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